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1: And you know what that means. We ain't gonna stop. We got a new pint-sized personality.
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1: Oh, it's a he?
0: Yep. And we've got a new What Would DZ Do that involves moms.
1: And this one's about a she. Yeah, mom going crazy.
0: Awkward. And don't forget about our back-to-school drive.
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1: And you know what that means. We ain't gonna stop. We got a new pint-sized personality.
0: I hope he's as funny as the one last week, but he did do the splits in his submission video.
1: Oh, it's a he?
0: Yep. And we've got a new What Would DZ Do that involves moms.
1: And this one's about a she. Yeah, mom going crazy.
0: Awkward. And don't forget about our back-to-school drive.
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4: 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Lorenzo from South Milwaukee. 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
4: Woo!
6: Yeah, buddy.
4: You did great. We're going to do it a bunch today, okay? Uh-huh. Okay, good. All right, so Am I the Jerk involves a text message that I got, and they were very, very angry, and all it says in all caps is, Am I the Jerk? Exclamation point, dot, dot, dot, dot, dot, dot, dot, dot, dot, dot, dot.
6: Huh?
4: Okay.
6: That's a lot of dots.
4: This comes from
6: somebody. Whole bunch of
4: etceteras. We call him Santino in Sheboygan.
6: Y'all know Santino.
4: He's got a theme song.
6: He's got his own song.
4: There's this guy, Lorenzo, that calls in. He called 5 days in a row. He's a dad in Sheboygan, and his name's Santino. He says, good morning, Allie and DZ. I listen to your show every day and appreciate you have a segment to shine light on when people do questionable things, make questionable decisions, and judgment. My question is, am I the jerk for wanting to slash my best friend's wife's tires for rubbing in that I wasn't able to attend the Nelly concert at the state fair?
6: Oh, my goodness.
5: Yes.
6: He don't need to listen to anything else. These kids are so decided and good.
4: I love it that you already decided. He says, but he's not even done yet, Lorenzo. That was a good answer.
6: Do you know what slashing tires is, Lorenzo?
4: Of course he does. He's from South Milwaukee.
6: He's
4: come
6: from
4: on.
6: South Milwaukee.
4: You know what's up. He doesn't play.
6: He is extreme. Lorenzo skates, boy. He skateboards, bruh.
4: He knows what's
6: up. Yeah, that's right. All right.
4: All right. Fair, then Santino continues on. This isn't the end of it yet. He says, am I the jerk for wanting to slash your tires? He says, she even had her guest message me saying, thanks for backing out, you sucka.
6: Oh, no. So somebody rubbed it in.
4: He said, this really hurt me deep and put me in a place of rage.
6: As you shouldn't be laughing because it made somebody upset and it hurt their feelings.
4: He says, however, I've since calmed down to write you. Am I the jerk for wanting to still cut?

0: both of their tires.
1: Yes.
2: He needs not hear more. Lorenzo,
0: signed,
2: no.
0: Signed, your friend Santino in Sheboygan. To which Lisa in Sheboygan replied, because she's the one who took the tickets and was taunting. Yes. Taunt Lisa's the jerk?
1: Yes.
0: Yeah. Lisa then wrote back and said, Tino, you need meds.
1: Yes.
0: Yeah, she's still the jerk.
1: Yes.
0: And then he got mad, and yes, then they just kept fighting in the text. And I just stepped back and said, we'll settle it on Am I the Jerk? Yes. So he is upset because we offered tickets to Lisa and Santino. Santino could not go. So Lisa took her friend. And then they taunted him the whole Nelly concert saying, you couldn't come, mm-hmm, sucka!
2: And here's the thing, Lorenzo. They're best friends. So Santino and Lisa, they're both in Sheboygan. They both live up there. And they both, their families are friends. They're all cool. So they hang out. Mm-hmm. They were supposed to come down to hang out with us at the Nelly concert together, right? But since Santino couldn't come, he got sad. And then instead of being a good friend, Lisa was actually being really mean.
0: Taunting
2: him. Nana, nana, boo, boo. We went to the concert and you did it. And that's why Santino's going, come on, stop being mean. I now want to pop the tires on your bike, aka your car.
0: Santino just wrote, come on, Lorenzo. He wants your support. Say, no, you're the jerk, dude.
2: You think he's the jerk for being upset because his friends were rubbing it into his face that he didn't go to the concert?
0: Can't slash someone's tires. That's what makes him the jerk, right?
2: He said he wanted to. He didn't say he was going to. He only said he wanted to,
0: Lorenzo,
2: because he was upset.
0: I need backup, Lorenzo. Tell him why he's a jerk. Come on. Why is he a jerk?
2: I'm trying to change your mind and say, make him say Santino.
1: Because him mean.
0: Because it's mean. Thank you. So, I knew you'd come through.
2: So it was okay for Lisa, his other best friend, to be mean first, Lorenzo? It was okay for Lisa to be mean first? See? She was mean first. He was only wanting to be mean second.
0: Lorenzo, don't buy this.
2: You don't think it's okay to respond to mean with mean, though? You think you should be nice when people are mean to you?
0: It's not an eye for an eye. Yes. You are truly going into first grade where they still teach you good thoughts like that. Proud of you. Good, good. That's good.
2: I'm trying to sway you.
0: You won't be jaded to like eighth. It's fine.
2: Third grade, maybe.
0: Maybe, depending on your school district. Just depends.
2: My wife's a teacher. She's a third grade one at that. She says about third, fourth grade is when it happens.
0: I know his wife. Definitely third. You're jaded. That's it. All right. So Lorenzo, our pint-sized personality's in here. And we want to know, is Santino the jerk for wanting to slash his best friend's tires, for taunting him the whole time they were at the Nelly concert without him? And Lorenzo said,
2: yes.
0: Obviously, jerk, right? Say big old jerk.
1: Big old jerk.
0: Yeah.
2: Because it's mean, he says.
0: Because it is mean.
2: Lisa was mean first.
0: All right, you know what? We'll talk to you guys next.

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2: I still think you're a jerk.
1: You get to be our moral compass.
2: No, wait, you're a jerk.
1: It's time to find out. Am I the jerk?
3: Look what you did, you little jerk.
4: You better smile at me, Lorenzo. Oh, there it is. Oh, you're making my heart melt. You're so cute. He's 5. He's going to be 6. Our pint-sized personality. He's from South Milwaukee, Lorenzo.
5: The instant smile was adorable.
4: He wouldn't smile at us. He's very serious. And then I smiled at him, and then he totally smiled back. Mm-hmm. That made my day. Thanks, Lorenzo. How you doing over there, bud? Good. Can you say it for the people in the car?
2: Good.
5: He's a thumbs up kid.
4: Honestly, a thumbs up kid.
5: I was a thumbs up kid too. I feel you.
4: Well, Santino in Sheboygan wrote in for Am I the Jerk? He said he listens every day. This is his entry.
5: This is his submission.
4: He said, I listen every day, and he loves the segment where we shine lights on people doing questionable things. And he basically wants to know if he's the jerk for wanting to slash his best friends and wife's tires for rubbing it in that he wasn't able to go to the Nelly concert with her.
5: Because they texted him saying, and boo boo, you can't come to the concert. Thanks for not being able to make it.
4: Yep.
5: When really, it's not his fault.
4: No.
5: So he felt bad because his best friends were making fun of him for something he couldn't control.
4: Are you yawning at Santino's boring story?
5: He wants to go back to sleep. He said, we already know Santino's the jerk. There's no more questions. Next segment.
4: You did say, what do you think? Jerk or not the jerk, Lorenzo? You got to say it into the mic. Which way are you going?
2: Not the jerk.
5: Wait, what? You switching your answer now?
4: You didn't say not the jerk 2 minutes ago.
5: Hey, I'll let him come to my side. I'll let him come to my side.
4: All right, fine. Let's go to the phones. Let's go to Rico in Milwaukee. We're going to find out what they think. Okay, Lorenzo. Hey, Rico.
5: Morning.
6: Hey, good morning, Wepa.
5: Wepa, what am I?
4: Lorenzo, say good morning to Rico.
2: Good morning, Rico.
6: Good morning, Lorenzo. I'm in South Milwaukee, too, bud.
4: Hey, it's your neighbor. Hey-o. Yep. Rico, you going jerk or not the jerk? Hey, Lorenzo has a look like who?
5: He's not my neighbor.
4: We don't know. You know, kids are so literal. He's like, that's not my neighbor.
5: I've got a neighbor named Rico.
6: I would say the jerk because, you know, if the guy had no, like I said, he had no control over it, why would you give the guy crap about it?
5: Yeah.
4: Because they're besties forever, and they like razzing each other.
6: Yeah, but they might have been playing around and stuff like that. But, I mean, just leave a guy alone. If he couldn't be there, couldn't be there. Don't rub it in his face.
4: I feel like Lisa thought he could be there and it was a choice. And that's why I might be speaking for Lisa, but yeah, I almost felt like she was calling him out because she felt like he could have been there
5: and he chose not to. Oh, well, that changes things.
4: That does change things.
6: So, yeah. If you assume things, what are you doing? You're assuming the wrong. I really think it's a jerk move. Just leave a guy alone. Let him be. Don't give him, you know, a mess about it. And just maybe take him on another event that he can actually go.
4: We don't know how to be, like, nice to our friends. Like, no. DZ and I, well, I shouldn't say this in front of Lorenzo. Never mind. DZ and I are very nice to each other all the time. We never give each other the finger or anything. We're very nice.
5: The only finger we give is the thumbs up.
4: Thumbs up.
5: Thumbs up.
4: Thumbs up all day.
5: Thumbs up all day.
4: Just like Lisa and Sheboygan. Thumbs up all day.
6: Exactly.
4: Yeah, happy.
6: It's great talking to you, my TikTok friend, but that's my vote today.
4: All right.
5: Heard, Rico. Right.
4: See you on TikTok, Rico. Say bye to Lorenzo.
6: It'll be good.
5: Appreciate you, man. Same, man. Take care.
6: Yep, peace.
4: Bye.
5: Love.
4: All right. Very nice. Next up, we have somebody very special, Lorenzo, on the phone because Rico said, jerk, do you want to introduce Ariana in West Allis? Go ahead. Say, here comes Ariana in West Allis.
2: Here comes Ariana in West Allis.
4: Theme song ready.
7: My heart just melted.
4: Oh, me too. And he smiles at me. He's so cute. He's only 5.
7: Hi, Lorenzo. I hope you're having fun.
5: Are you having fun?
4: Yeah. Ariana was giggling on the phone because she said DZ had her dying today.
7: I cannot.
4: Tell him why.
7: Allie's being the responsible one right now.
4: Thank you very much.
5: What?
4: Thank you.
5: How is that? Wait, I'm always responsible.
4: I don't know about that. That's what I'm saying.
7: She's a petty one. And she's being the good moral one right now.
4: Oh, what do you mean, actually? Wait, now, is Ariana the jerk for saying I'm actually being moral today?
5: That's tomorrow.
4: Forget you, Ariana.
5: That's tomorrow. No, that's tomorrow.
4: I'm only petty when people push my buttons 3 times a day. Other than that, I'm chill.
5: Oh, Lord.
7: I am crying. bracket.
4: Hey, DZ gets petitious. Don't let him fool you.
5: I get petty. I just smile about it.
4: Yeah. Well, so you think, are we all agreeing Santino shouldn't slash anyone's tires?
5: No, I'm saying it's not the jerk.
7: I agree. That's the bigger person thing to do. Show Lorenzo what's the right thing to do, you guys.
5: Okay, fine. Well, fine.
4: He did say jerk. Lorenzo thought he was a jerk right away, right, Lorenzo? Yeah.
7: Watch him go back to school and slash these kids' bike tires.
4: Nope, you know what? Ariana, don't you put that in the universe, because now I got to deal with the whole school district of South Milwaukee telling me I started something. And then I got to do school appearances every third Thursday.
5: Mm-mm. We got to do a new bike drive for different reasons.
4: I'm sorry, Ariana, don't start nothing. Won't be nothing, okay?
5: Now we got to hang up on you, Ariana. Bye.
4: Now I'm getting petitious.
7: Santino's a jerk. I'm sorry.
5: Santino said that. She said jerk for you, man.
4: Do you have a baby yet?
7: It's actually Friday.
4: Oh, thank God.
7: Friday, 12 o'clock.
4: I'm glad you saved the time for when I can be there to catch it. I will be there to catch him. Yes. Come shoot out of your hoo-ha. Okay, see you on Friday.
5: Bye.
4: Ariana.
5: Love you.
7: Bye, love you guys.
4: See you at West Dallas Memorial.
5: She's pulling on up to catch that baby. Think she won't.
4: All right, so Lorenzo, two jerks. We have one caller left. Let's hopefully, maybe somebody will give Lisa a little grace, or Santino. A little grace, since he wants to slash Lisa and Sheboygan's tires.
5: I'm trying to hold him down.
4: You're not, though. Michelle's in Greenfield. Baby, you're a
0: boy. Good morning.
5: Hello, hello. Morning.
0: Lorenzo, are you having fun with two of the funnest people?
2: Yeah.
4: Oh, thank you. Thanks for saying we're fun.
0: Well, you are. You're always laughing and always so energetic, mm-hmm. So that is great.
4: Oh, he's energetic. I saw his submission video. He does the splits and dances, and he's fine. Yeah, he's amazing. Mm-hmm. Yeah, he's amazing.
0: Okay, we need to get that on video and get it to your page, Allie. Mm-hmm.
4: All right, I'll put it up. I got you. Can I put you up doing the splits on my Facebook page and my Insta? Okay, we got you.
5: Of course.
4: All right, so jerk or not the jerk, since Santino wants to slash Lisa's tires.
0: Okay, I'm going to say jerk 100%, because that costs money.
4: Now we're getting somewhere where it's expensive.
5: Some logical here.
4: Mm-hmm.
0: Yes, so if you're going to do something, I'll age myself. I'm 55. I'll be 56 next month.
4: Okay.
0: Toilet paper his house. Do something that is not costing anything.
4: Oh, she's going more petitious.
5: Get her back a different way.
0: Doing something
5: egg the house.
4: Mm-hmm.
0: Yeah. As long as it's not sunny, egg the house. Yeah, because when that egg gets on and it bakes, you're done.
5: That is good. You're right.
4: Okay, Lorenzo is intentionally breathing hard at this point. Stop it, Lorenzo. We're going to have to turn your mic off. I'm not even kidding.
5: He can hear himself.
4: I was wondering why he was breathing, and I'm like, he's doing it on purpose.
5: He's making wind noises. He's pretending we're outside.
4: He's going, like he realized he can hear himself. Maybe we got to take the headphones off.
5: I thought he was just breathing heavy because he was tired.
4: Lorenzo, we'd rather you talk.
5: You like making noises. This guy.
0: But yeah, do something that's just a little joke coming back at him that doesn't cost money. You're talking that's anywhere from $800 to $1,000.
4: Yeah.
5: Sure.
0: Like a stab. Do, like you said, egg the house. I said toilet paper. Put a bunch of goofy signs in the front yard.
4: Yeah.
0: Happy 60th birthday or something silly that's not going to cost them money. Just because he missed a concert.
5: Too far.
0: Which he had reason to. So,
5: Fair enough. Going too far on the get back, I guess.
0: Mm-hmm. Yeah.
4: Lorenzo's yawning. I guess you're boring him. We got to go, Michelle.
0: Okay, bye.
5: She was joking.
4: I wasn't being serious.
5: She was not playing.
4: She said bye, click.
5: Lorenzo.
4: All right, Lorenzo, that's it. It's jerkity jerk.
5: Jerkity jerk.
4: Mm-hmm.
5: I think that's the right answer, right?
2: Yeah.
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5: And you know.

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1: Oh, it's a he?
0: Yep. And we've got a new What Would DZ Do that involves moms.
1: And this one's about a she. Yeah, mom going crazy.
0: Awkward. And don't forget about our back to school drive.
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0: 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And on August 22nd, two of boxing's biggest take center stage. Rolly Romero never follows the script.
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0: Teofimo Lopez has never needed one.
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0: It's time to put up or shut up. 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
1: Good morning.
2: Buenos días. Y buenas tardes también.
1: Yeah, what he said.
2: Say good afternoon too.
0: Kiss music all day.

0: it's just another day, August 13th. Nothing happening. Nothing big. Nothing
1: good. Bugging!
0: Nothing to report today. Just a normal Thursday.
1: Regular old Thursday. You know what I'm saying? Except for the fact that in 19, don't worry about it.
0: Except for the fact that.
1: No, today's my wife's birthday. Yay! My wife, Erin, turns. Don't worry about it.
0: Yeah, she turns 25.
1: She's a grown woman, okay? Yep. Don't worry about grown women tanks. But no, it's her birthday. Yay. And I hope she's not hearing this because that means she's still sleepy sleep.
0: Exactly.
1: And that means our boys didn't wakey wakey.
0: Yay. Happy birthday, Erin.
1: Happy birthday, baby. I love you.
0: Aww, August 13th, her birthday. I hope you got big plans.
1: It's a great day.
0: Yeah.
1: It's a great day.
0: It is a great day.
1: You know what? Like, we don't know what we're about to do today.
0: Okay.
1: It's her day. It's her plan.
0: Has she given you any idea of what she wants to do today?
1: A little bit. Yeah, a little bit.
0: Okay.
1: And it's just a matter of what she wants to go with. Genuinely, okay. It's what she wants to do, and that's what we're going to do. It doesn't matter what. Ain't nothing getting in our way today.
0: That's what birthdays are for. Mm-hmm. Happy birthday, Erin. You want to prank her later or something?
1: Oh, duh. What? Yeah,
0: are you in?
1: Are you in? No, like, are you in the pranker?
0: Are you going to give her the spank train or whatever you told me about?
1: No, I'm going to leave that as a family tradition.
0: You could do something naughty with spank train.
1: Listen, we got a different spank train.
0: All right, we'll be back with the question of the day.
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1: All right, DZ, have you ever heard of the haircut theory?
2: I was wondering what this may or may not be, and I can't give you a for certain yes, so I'm going to go ahead and just say no.
1: The haircut theory refers to usually some kind of psychological urge to drastically change your hair or clean your house, saying that you're shedding old energy and preparing for a new life chapter.
2: Ooh.
1: They say that if you suddenly want to do these things like cutting your hair, rearranging your furniture, getting rid of half your closet,
2: yeah,
1: it's your soul it's preparing for a new era, and that the old energy needs to be cleared out first.
2: Whoa. That's not where I thought the haircut theory was going. I thought it was like, you know, get a fresh cut, then you feel good for your haircut theory.
1: It's saying you have to get rid of things, including your hair, things in your house, stuff, in order to make room for new energy,
2: for new things,
1: which is crazy because I was just doing that a few weekends ago, like crazy.
2: Gee, I very much so believe in the haircut theory.
1: Yeah.
2: I experienced the literal haircut theory the hardest when I had dreads. My longest dreads, I was like almost 11 years that I had them, something like that.
1: Yeah.
2: And it just... they became so magnetically, negatively attached to so many things.
1: Did you have them for 11 years?
2: I had them for, almost 11 years. It was a minute.
1: As much as you changed your hair, I'm shocked you had one haircut for 11 years.
2: My dreads were endgame for me. Yeah. I loved my locks. I really realistically didn't want to get rid of them. So when I felt that haircut theory coming, I was like, I want to save my hair. So I tried to unlock it by combing it out.
1: Did you do that?
2: Yeah, I did. You can. It's hard.
1: Oh, nice.
2: Dreads are nothing but a crazy fat knot, right?
1: Yeah.
2: If you do a lot of conditioner or hot water, you can get that knot out. But... either way, digressing. The haircut theory is a very real thing in my spirit, for sure. I experienced it so hard, it made me want to get rid of my locks. And like I just said, they were endgame, and I did not want to cut them.
1: When you took your dreadlocks, like, did they smell or anything?
2: No.
1: Put stuff in them so they don't smell?
2: I was meticulous about taking care of my hair.
1: Oh,
2: and
1: really?
2: Locks, people, it's a misconception that locks are dirty. You can let locks be dirty.
1: I don't think they're dirty. I just never really thought about the maintenance, I guess.
2: No. Some people have dirty locks. I'm not like, it's not a misconception.
1: It's just
2: for
1: so they don't have to brush their... it's like Hudson would love locks. Because he wouldn't have to brush his hair.
2: To have nice, maintained locks, you do have to take care of them. You do have to wash them. You do have to retwist them. So to have like the really well, nice, good locks, it's a lot more maintenance than a low maintenance hairstyle. You can upkeep in low maintenance, but no. It's higher up there. Some people just let it go too long.
1: Do you guys believe in the haircut theory that says if you suddenly want to cut your hair or rearrange your place or get rid of your stuff, it's your soul preparing for a new era? I mean, I think so. I think it just means... it means you're ready.
2: Yeah, it's a life shift, bro.
1: Yeah,
2: it's
1: like,
2: a life shift.
1: I've needed things to change, but until I threw a bunch of stuff out, I went, oh, now I'm ready.
2: Yeah.
1: Oh, now I'm ready to let go. And I saw something about how we hold on to things, and I totally get why we hold on to things, but they basically were talking about how hoarders, obviously, you're just holding on to a memory and a person, and you're trying to find something tangible to represent somebody, whether, you know, they're there or not. And I was like, it's so true. We just won't let go of stuff because it holds something to us in our mind.
2: People, things, hair, right? Mm-hmm. Like, no, 100%, the haircut theory.
1: Yeah.
2: And it doesn't only got to be about cutting your hair. It could be cutting about so much.
1: All right, you guys believe in this. 414-533-1037. Kelly in Sussex said, it's true. I always do this when chapters end. I change my hair color and cut.
2: How often do you think people do this? Does it say, like, statistically,
1: is it
2: every couple years?
1: Nope.
2: Is it every couple months?
1: I don't think it matters because it depends on the person.
2: Sure.
1: Some people are ready to change every 5 years. Some people are ready to change every five minutes. And some people never want to change.
2: Yeah.
1: And never clear out their stuff.
2: Yeah.
1: And they want to hoard, you know what I mean?
2: So. Well, and hoarding aside, too, like, because hoording is like a whole nother condition, in my opinion.
1: Well, that's why I was saying, like, I brought it up because somebody said, like, the hoarders, that's their issue.
2: Mm-hmm.
1: Like, that's, we get mad at hoarders, but that's their emotional issue, not ours,
2: kind of thing. Yeah. That would be their haircut theory. Them cutting their hair would be them cleaning that house, getting rid of it. And for them, no, it's not going to happen.
1: Never
2: they're not cutting
1: happen.
2: That. They're not cutting that hair.
1: Nope. All right. Well, what do you guys think? Do we believe in this? If your haircut, I mean, maybe a haircut's just a haircut, guys.
2: For some people,
1: maybe we're overthinking this.
2: But everybody's haircut is different. What's your cut?
1: All right, we'll talk to you next.
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0: Your body's awake, but your brain isn't.
1: Ali and DZ get your brain going with a question of the day.
2: So the haircut theory says that you get ready to have a haircut. All of a sudden, it means you're ready for a big life shift. If you like to get a haircut or make a big change in your house, get things out, move stuff around, they say that it means your soul is preparing for a new era.
3: Believe it. I love it, actually.
2: I am dying. Yeah. We have a therapist on the phone. Go to Kayla in Muskego because I am loving this.
3: Kayla, morning, windows, yes.
2: Hey, Kayla.
4: Hi, I'm so excited.
3: Same girl.
2: So are we. I mean, if there's one thing I need, it's a therapist to break it down, because they say that this means if you suddenly want to make some of these changes,

0: changes that it's time for your soul to have a change. What
1: do you
0: think?
1: Only qualified person to talk about this.
0: Hell yeah.
2: Listen, I'm here to help. The way I've seen it work, though, is people wanting to take control back. So, like, a boyfriend really loves your long hair. Cool. I'm going to go get a haircut because now you're my ex, and I need to, like, reclaim that power into this next era of change. Same thing with your room. It's like, okay, I'm feeling out of control. Great. I'm going to go clean it because I need to control the change that is coming in, like, a positive way. So I've seen it where people, like, want to claim themselves back.
1: Love it.
0: You know what? I remember throwing away a gift a guy got me like 5 years ago and smashing it on the ground. I felt so empowered and good and happy. And I felt like it's exactly, I was reclaiming my life back by getting rid of whatever. I was like, yeah, I'll show you. And nobody knew about it. Nobody cared. It's like when women break plates on the ground. Cared. But I cared and I was letting that go, you know?
2: Mm-hmm. Yeah, it's the so change that you need. It's that new era.
1: Right. Mm-hmm. It's breaking that, you know, that tie, right? Mm-hmm. That connection going, nah, man, this ain't it for me. It's me, it's mine. Don't worry about it.
0: I saw Mel Robbins going off. I don't know how you feel about her, but I saw her going off about how hoarders, this is what I was talking about, how you just have to like let them be sometimes because it's not, we get so wound up.
1: They're not ready.
0: It's their emotional connection something. It has nothing to do with the stuff at the end of the day. It's about whatever. It's about something else.
1: And that's what I mean. For a hoarder, that haircut theory would be that.
0: Can't let it go
1: because
0: you're not ready.
1: They're not ready for it. They're not ready to cut that hair. They're gonna keep growing them locks.
0: What do you do if you never feel ready, though? That's my question, Kayla. Like, what if you know you need a change and you're like, but I don't want to change.
1: Great question, Ashley.
2: You
1: know,
2: you come see me.
0: Girl, cha-ching. I don't have time for two therapists. I got one. This is enough. I'm exhausted.
1: I'll come see you, Kayla.
2: Perfect.
0: Hey, Kayla. Thank you for doing the Lord's work.
1: Facts, bro. We need you.
2: We appreciate you so much. Love you guys.
0: Love you. Bye. So we're talking about the haircut theory where they say if you suddenly want to make a change, it means your soul's preparing for a new era.
1: Yeah.
0: And that may mean getting any kind of old energy out. I want to go to Shoop in Milwaukee because last time I saw him, he had a long ponytail.
1: He sure did.
0: Did he keep it?
1: And then I don't want to ruin it, but then I saw him recently.
3: Good morning.
0: Shoop, did you clear out the hair energy?
1: Come on, tell her.
3: I did. What? Absolutely.
0: Why? Yep. Was this similar to why you did it, or why did you cut your hair off?
3: I have been defined by my ponytail probably the majority of my life.
0: Interesting.
3: So I decided one day that it was just time to cut it and see what happened. Hmm.
1: It was the haircut theory. He said, you know what? I'm ready for this new change, this new cycle. Yep. This has been me for so long. Think about it. And when I saw him at the Chinooks game a little bit back, I literally looked at him and went, wait, Shoop.
0: You didn't recognize him without the ponytail.
1: Shoop, the swoop. Where did it oop?
0: The swoop.
1: And he said, nope, I had to cut it.
0: Did you feel different when you cut that

0: all of the kids' stuff. So now we've got, you know, the Xbox and the 75-inch TV and a entertainment center and, you know,
1: but,
0: all that good
1: okay,
0: stuff.
1: Wait, shoot.
2: Emerson got a bigger TV
1: when
2: than I do.
1: When I did that, my kids still wanted the toys and the TV, though. They wouldn't get rid of nothing,
2: Come on.
1: Shoop.
2: You know he still got a couple toys in there. He ain't get rid of all of them now. I mean, I still got my Legos from the baby days. He ain't get rid of all of them now.
1: It's not toys.
0: No, we sold the Legos, man. Everything's gone.
1: Oh, hell yeah. Hudson said they're not toys. They're action figures, Shoop. They're action figures.
0: That's right.
1: Just so we're clear.
2: Love the haircut, Shoop, man.
1: Yeah.
2: Love it.
1: Can't wait to see it, Shoop. Hey, glad you cleared that energy out.
0: Hey, appreciate it, guys. Hey. I hope you guys have a great day.
1: You too. Bye.
2: Much love, peace.
1: Chris texted in and said, I used to work at a salon, and I saw this all the time with my coworkers between relationships or major life events. Yeah.
2: When you're ready, like Shoop, he was ready. I mean, and him and his wife are good, right? He was just ready, like, to claim his own energy. He said he was defined by his ponytail. No longer.
1: Nope. All right. Well, what would DZ do is coming up next. It involves kids.
2: Ooh, it involves kids.
1: Ooh.
2: My kids, man. Y'all better come get y'all next. Nephew, bro, come get your nephew. Okay. Allie, come get your
1: what
2: nephew.
1: What time?
2: Right now. Come take him. Let my
1: Let
2: my wife enjoy her birthday. Come get your nephew, because this boy's going to get that man out of me. He's going to bring that man out of me.
1: Wait, are we talking Sammy or Danny?
2: Sammy. Sammy, the oldest
1: no,
2: one.
1: No, he's perfect. Leave him alone.
2: The five-year-old's going to catch some hands, I promise you.
1: He's going to catch happy hands taking him shopping today.
2: Milwaukee, come get your nephew.
1: We'll talk
3: next. There's more with Allie and DZ. 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

0: No, I just meant that DZ has your solution. If there was a problem, yo, I'll solve it. Or he might make it worse. It's What Would DZ Do on Kiss FM.
1: I need to know what my nephew did right now because he is an angel. I'm looking at a picture of him. He's so cute, little Sammy.
2: Go ahead and flip that picture down because this little boy's in the doghouse,
1: no,
2: man.
1: No, what did Sammy do now?
2: All right, so our now five-year-old, he's becoming so adventurous and explorative and intrigued by so many things, and one of them is money. Right? They like to carry coins. Our boys, Sammy, our oldest, five, and Danny, our youngest, soon to be three, they always have some type of coin on them, whether it's an actual coin, quarter, maybe it's an up-down coin.
1: They like coins.
2: Right? We got up-down coins all over the house.
1: It's funny you said that because Owen and Hudson got in my car and go, what's this? And it was the coin from Mexico that Sammy threw in the car? Sammy gave me a coin the last time I saw him. Like, he literally is in love with coins.
2: So we can vouch, right? You can vouch. This little boy got a coin from somewhere, wherever, whether it's up, down, whether it's Mexico, whether it's an actual quarter, it don't matter, penny, they don't care. They're so explorative, though, that they want to keep these coins on them at all times and maybe see where they fit, right? And maybe you've had this happen, maybe you have not, but our oldest decided to put a dang coin into the sunshade that is in the passenger seat of the back of the car, right? You know how the back seats sometimes have a little nice little sunshade. Mm-hmm. A newer car, it's a 2022, right? So some cars have them, some cars don't. This man got a coin stuck in there. It's been a couple days.
1: Okay.
2: I've been trying to figure out what's been going on, man. I've been racking my brain. I'm like, how is this stuck? What happened, man? Why did this get just jammed? And I asked, and nobody knew. It's just,
1: of course.
2: It just didn't. It had
1: crickets.
2: Crickets. Of course, crickets. And then yesterday, of all days, we pop out as a family, you know, just spin the block, right? You know, you go around, see what the town is looking like. And all of a sudden, I get this idea to check the shade when I get home as Sammy's getting out of the car, and a light bulb goes off, and I go, did you put a coin in this?
1: Mm-hmm.
2: I wonder if somebody put a coin in this.
1: Yeah.
2: He freaks out. He literally freaks out. I mean,
1: no.
2: I hadn't even got into the blame part of the game yet.
1: What do you mean he freaks out?
2: I'm talking about, I said, I wonder if there is a coin in here. I said it out loud.
1: Yeah.
2: In Spanish, right? Adivino si hay una moneda aquí. I wonder if there's a coin in here.
1: What'd he say?
2: I'm sorry. I'm like, what do you mean I'm sorry? And then I look at him and go, did you put a coin in here?
1: Yeah.
2: Sammy.
1: And what'd he say?
2: He's trying to, he's apologizing up and down because he knows how annoying this has been. Every time he's gotten in the car, I'm like, dang, what's up with this shade?
1: That's the worst when you know you broke something and you're waiting on your parents to discover that you broke it and you're just being quiet the whole time. Oh, we all have been there, man.
2: And he's five now, so he's 100% just staying quiet because he knows that was a no-no. That was a no-no. Buddy's cooked.
1: I mean, you know, murder was the case that they gave me.
2: Dunzo funzo. This man, like I said, come get your nephew, Milwaukee.
1: He's done.
2: Come get your nephew. Because, I mean, in my head, I'm like, bro, now I got to go take this car to the dealership, go get the whole door panel taken off or something.
1: It's the shade, is that built into the car?
2: Yes,
1: that,
2: it's inside of the door.
1: It's a nice feature,
2: It's an inside, built-in door, door sunshade.
1: Yeah.
2: So it's not like a removable one.
1: I kind of want one of those, actually.
2: It's nice. No, it's nice. I'm not mad at it. The boys actually enjoy it.
1: Yeah.
2: Enjoy it a little too much because they think it's a dang game, bro. So now I'm going, all right, there's got to be a logical way. Maybe people have dealt with this before. Obviously, toddlers and little boys and just kids in general like to just put things in odd places, like coins inside of sunshades in the back of the car. Maybe there's a way I can get it out without having to go bring it in. Maybe there's like a way I could jimmy something in there. Maybe there's a tool. Maybe there's, I don't know, an air compressor. Maybe there's a way somebody, anybody, help me, has
1: calling all mechanics.
2: And I don't mean like, hey, come bring your car to me.
1: Wait.
2: I'm talking about like a DIY. Any way you guys are thinking I could fix this myself at the crib.
1: Calling mechanics and Saucy Sandra. That's who we need right now. That's who we need.
2: Mechanics and Saucy Sandra.
1: And you know what?
2: Figure it out.
1: I'm doing the call. Hoodoo!
2: Hoodoo! Cuckoo! Because let's be honest, bro. We could go out to the car right now, film some content of me getting this dang quarter out.
1: Can you get it out, though?
2: I finally figured out that I need to pull the shade up and then get something in there. I don't know what in the world I'm about to do.
1: Yeah.
2: And I'm definitely not about to try to bring it in first and foremost. You know I'm a figure it out myself kind of cat.
1: I know. You're stubborn like that.
2: I am stubborn like that.
1: So DZ's son, Sammy, got their built-in shade stuck in the car.
2: Yeah.
1: And now he doesn't know how to fix it. I didn't even know cars had built-in shades. That is so cool, man.
2: We have figured out that he put a coin, don't know what denomination, don't know if it's a dime, don't know if it's a quarter, don't know if it's 500 pesos.
1: Yeah.
2: Right? 500 pesos. It could be an up-down quarter for all I know.
1: What if we're rich and we don't even know it? What if Sammy's been putting so much money into that thing and you're going to, like, all this money's going to fall out all of a sudden? No, I would die.
2: I wish.
1: Said he loves coins.
2: I wish. And then I wish he would, because then he'd have a problem.
1: Well, since it's your problem, I'll give advice. Just take the whole car back again. Why not?
2: Take
1: you
2: it
1: already,
2: all.
1: You already went through this where you had a change of a car for months. I say just screw it.
2: Bring it back.
1: Go
2: back
1: not?
2: To the dealership. You just heard me say that's what I'm trying to avoid.
1: And do
2: G.
1: what Sammy did. Just act like you don't know nothing.
2: Otherwise, I'm going to end up just ripping this whole shade out, and then I'm ruining the car. You know what I mean? Like, I'm causing damage because I'm just going to get frustrated and yank it.
1: No,
2: I'm trying not to break it, but I obviously would love to get this coin out because then the sunshade would work just fine.
1: I think you're in trouble.
2: Dang it.
1: I don't know.
2: Okay, I'll be honest. We went to McDonald's yesterday.
1: Yeah.
2: And even the drive-through attendant was like, dang, what's wrong with the shade? And I'm like,
1: It looks that stupid, huh?
2: It's just dangling
1: it's
2: there.
1: All crooked.
2: It's just flapping, dangling there because it's retractable. It's not retracting back into the door because the dang quarter or coin or whatever is stuck inside of the shade in the roller somehow.
1: That's what my kids' blinds on their windows. Mm-hmm. They're all crooked. All right. What should DZ do? 414-533-1037. He needs help. But Sammy's fine, though. Leave him alone.
2: Yeah.
0: Allie and DZ in the morning. WXSS and HD1, Wauwatosa, Milwaukee. Always.

0: No, I just meant that DZ has your solution. If there was a problem, yo, I'll solve it. Or he might make it worse. It's What Would DZ Do on Kiss FM.
1: So DZ's son, Sammy, who's 5 and an angel, got a coin stuck in the retractable shade in their car.
2: Angel's my dad's name. Sammy is something else. That boy is the only one, man. That man is testing my patience. He's growing. He's into an amazing young man, but them 5-year-old temptations is getting the best of him, man. He done got a coin, don't know what coin, stuck in the sunshade in the back of the car.
1: Yeah.
2: It's a built-in sunshade into the door.
1: I didn't even know they did that, by the way. I think that's really cool. They do
2: that
1: in cars.
2: Seen those?
1: No, I was excited to get a heated steering wheel. That was like I had evolved.
2: Oh, you fancy.
1: It was like I was real fancy when that happened. I didn't even know what to do with myself. I mean, a retractable shade built into the car, I might have a heart attack.
2: Some cars got them. No, cars don't. Newer model stuff for sure, though. I'm surprised your car ain't got them. I thought some of the newer cars just all had them.
1: No, not at all.
2: Whatever.
1: No.
2: Boy done got one stuck in there, and I'm trying to avoid going to the dang dealership to get the coin out. Now that he done revealed by his panic reaction that it was a coin.
1: I think it's funny that he said, I didn't do it, and then went, I mean, I did it. I didn't do it.
2: I hadn't even blamed him. I just had the thought. I was like, maybe there's a coin in here. And I said it out loud, and he panicked. He said, oh, I'm sorry.
1: Didn't know there was already a coin in there? That's
2: funny. It was just a theory. It was literally just a theory.
1: Somebody said, get a strong fishing magnet, amigo. That was Bella in Kenosha. That's actually not a bad idea.
2: Would a magnet do it for a coin, though? Depending on what kind of coin it is,
1: coins
2: right?
1: Are magnets.

0: Magnetic. Hmm. You know what? Go to Melissa in Kenosha. First, let's go to the phones and see.
1: Melissa in Kenosha.
0: I know. About time she's back.
1: Hey.
0: Oh, Melissa. Hi.
2: Good morning.
1: Buenos dias. What up, dog?
0: Good morning. I was thinking about your theme song the other day and how Despacito.
2: It's been a minute.
0: Yeah, I know.
2: It was like, it has. Mm. I've tried to call in and I feel like you guys don't love me because it just. Is always busy.
1: Chill. No, that's not the case.
0: Well, it's not going to stay that way. It's not. It is not going to stay that way if I have anything to say about it. I'm not going to answer, but somebody else is.
1: But it's good to hear from you, G. It's good to hear from you for real.
0: Melissa, tell us, what should DZ do about this coin?
2: So, in my van, I had a 2010 Chrysler minivan,
0: Spaceship.
2: Now. And they had the shades.
1: Yeah, see, some of the older ones did too.
0: Oh, you know what though? Can I just say, I didn't realize they were built into the car.
1: Yeah.
0: I thought everybody puts them on the windows. I did not understand that feature, but now I'm catching up. Okay.
2: Could you completely like mine, I was able to like hook inside. So like the girls could like hook it up if they wanted it
1: unhook it down. And let it go all the way down. It's retractable. Exactly. Yes.
2: Okay. Could you completely pull it out and see if it's maybe in, like, the loop?
1: Ooh.
2: And then it will fall?
1: Ooh, see, I didn't want to yank it too hard and possibly rip it or break it, but, it feels like it could come up. It's just, like, sticky. You know what I mean? Like, if I
2: and
1: yank it, it might break.
2: And then maybe get, like a thin, I don't want to say a piece of paper, but, like, something thicker than paper that you can kind of, like...
1: Cardstock or something?
2: Put cardboard in the middle... Yeah, and kind of maybe
1: try to jimmy something,
2: or even try to roll down the window and see if the window will make it.
1: They're completely separate. The window and the shade got nothing to do with each other.
0: Wait,
1: it goes into different slits.
0: Somebody said, now that you know it's a coin stuck in the retractable shade on the car, can you see it?
1: No, you cannot see in it whatsoever.
0: Oh, well, then how the hell are you ever going to get it out if you can't see it?
1: I'm thinking, like, I wanted to think of something like a coat hanger or something. I don't even know, but I don't want to rip the shade.
2: I was thinking like a wire coat hanger, but I don't want you to put that in there and mm-hmm. then ruin the
1: Thank you.
2: Features.
1: Thank you, Melissa.
2: So that's why I would do, like, a piece of paper and, like, try to, like, pull it completely out and see if a piece of paper, like, have Aaron have the paper and you pull it out.
1: Oh, two-man the job. Ooh, two-man.
2: Yeah. Teamwork makes the dream work.
0: It does.
1: Yeah. We can run a two-man. Ain't done that in a minute. Ooh.
0: Okay. All right. Somebody said just
2: this is,
0: YouTube.
2: This is Mom of Littles, DZ. Mom of Littles. You got to think outside the box.
0: Oh, they ruin everything.
1: You can't have nothing nice with these kids,
0: they
1: bro.
0: Ruin everything.
2: So, no, you can't.
1: It's a statement.
0: I literally, Melissa, remember the day that I realized I could start having nice things again, and my kids were way too old at that point. I was like when they were like 10 and 11.
1: Oh,
0: like,
1: no.
0: I was like, oh my gosh, I put all this stuff away. We haven't had candles or breakable stuff for years. I can have whatever I want now, and I don't even know how to do it.
1: Some kids don't even get
2: like
1: there ever.
0: Because you hide
2: man.
0: Everything.
2: You can't have anything nice in your house for 30 seconds,
1: at all,
2: and it's
1: bro.
2: Gone.
1: Nope.
2: I get it. Easy.
1: In
2: I
1: the
2: have
1: house,
2: a
1: out the house,
2: and a 4-year-old. I get it.
1: You in the
2: I
1: same shoes, girl. Yeah. You in the same shoes.
0: All right,
1: I like the idea.
2: I get it,
0: Melissa. We
2: even
0: love
2: a
0: you.
2: Nice car. There's always some kind of spilling in the back of your car, and you're like, "This is why I said I didn't want no eating in the car."
1: Don't matter what kind of seat protector you get.
0: Somebody texted in, have kids, they said.
1: Uh-huh. It'll be done. Nobody said that. Nobody said that.
2: Have kids, they say.
1: Nobody said that.
0: All right, Melissa. Love you. Bye.
2: All right, guys. Love you. Have a great day. Bye.
1: You too. Bye.
0: Have
1: good
0: kids,
1: to hear
0: they
1: from
0: said.
1: You.
0: It'll be fun.
1: They said. Nah,
0: last but not least, go to Leon, our flower lady. She sets up all the flowers throughout Milwaukee. That's her job.
1: She's an OG out here, man. Yeah. You don't even know about her like that, bro. Let's put respect on
0: her
1: name.
0: Let's see if she has any better advice than Melissa did.
3: I love it.
0: Hey.
3: Anyway,
1: morning,
3: Easy, you're so frustrated. I would just take it in and get it fixed because with the frustration, you're not going to have the patience that you need to do it. So I would just doggone get it done and be over with. And then I wouldn't allow him to have coins in the car anymore because that would be his punishment.
0: Mm.
1: I hate that you might be right about this, Leon, because I am very frustrated about this.
3: Did
1: and I don't want to...
0: Wait, yeah, we heard you say leave him in the car, or no coins in the car. Did you say something after that?
3: Here, I'm going to switch to my handset.
0: Oh, maybe we can hear her, but
1: she can't hear us.
3: Yeah, in the car.
0: Oh, that's okay.
1: Okay
0: we
1: okay.
0: can hear you. No,
1: I was like, Leon, we heard you loud and clear, girl.
0: I kind of understand Leon's saying, just take it in and fix it and stop trying to do it yourself and be done and, you know,
1: DIY
0: half a day.
1: With a car is never a good idea.
0: Mm-hmm.
4: Yeah, especially since you're frustrated, DZ, you know, you might
3: mess it up even more.
0: Right,
3: you know,
0: Leon, let him take it in and let them be frustrated.
3: Absolutely. You know what?
4: In the long run, easy.
3: If you bust it, you're gonna have to pay for
0: right.
3: it.
0: Right.
3: You might as well just bring it in
4: and pay for it anyway.
3: Mm-hmm. Yeah, pretty much.
4: Girl.
3: You know, and then I'd let him know what he did, you know, how much it cost Papa,
4: mm-hmm.
3: you know, and now he can't have the coins in the car because of that.
0: Yeah.
4: Oh, I've been paying down pockets like security. I've been like, what's in the waistband? What's in your pocket? Show me your socks.
3: Right?
4: No, I've been turning your head and cough. They're not getting in my car with nothing.
0: That's funny, dude.
3: Right.
4: Right,
3: I just really think you'd go that route, because,
0: Are you going to take it in or are you going to try to fix it?
4: I want to fix it myself because I'm stubborn, man.
0: Never mind. Leon, have a nice day. Never mind.
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0: Teofimo Lopez has never needed one.
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0: It's time to put up or shut up. 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
1: You talking about me?
0: No, and I'm not talking about Doug the dog either. I'm talking about Hudson, my seventh grader.
1: Because you are right. I didn't sleep last night, and it is a big day. It's my wife's birthday.
0: Hey, yeah, that's right. Happy birthday, Aaron. And Hudson woke me up at 3 a.m. to tell me he couldn't sleep.
1: Oh, no.
0: And why? I said, I don't care. Go to bed. Because today is his prep camp for seventh grade.
1: That's right.
0: They start in middle school, seventh grade, where they go. Okay. Mm-hmm. So he has not been in this new school. He's headed to the middle school, high school now.
1: Right. It's a new building now.
0: Yeah. He's going to be with Owen, who's going to be in the high school, but they're all connected.
1: Which is really cool.
0: But then they have this prep camp, which before school starts in a few weeks, they let them come in. He's going to get his locker today. He's going to get a combination. He's going to, two locks in a combination. He's going to get a shirt, like a representing the school.
1: Shirt, yeah. Yep.
0: He's going to get
1: class of whatever
0: tours. They said they're going to come home with a bag. So it's like an orientation for seventh grade.
1: It's literally in-person orientation to go through the class, go through your rooms, go through all that stuff. Mm-hmm. That's cool.
0: So I told him, I'm like, oh, I'm so excited. You're going to prep camp. And he's like, on the 13th, I said, weeks ago, he's like, I got to get up at 8 a.m. I'm like, you sure do. So last

0: night, he was all ready, you know, just like almost like the first day of school. He took a shower, he got ready, he put his clothes out,
1: yep.
0: And then he was up all night nervous, and he kept coming in my room, and I was like, if you don't get out of here, dude,
1: bye.
0: So when I left this morning, I arranged for one of the other moms to come pick him up,
1: naturally,
0: because I'm at work, obviously. Mm-hmm. And so he got up right when I left for work. I'm like, you haven't slept. He's like, I'm so out of it. I'm like, well, you're gonna be there for half a day, so it's on you, my guy.
1: And at least it ain't actual school, yeah. So you could just kind of like mosey on through it. You could be half in, half out of it to just go through the orientation.
0: He's like, who do you think's going to be there? I'm like, everybody. Your whole class is going to. He's like, well, I thought it was optional. I go, it doesn't mean nobody's going. No. Everybody, parents are making their kids go to this, dude.
1: It's a really cool option to have. Yes. We never had no option like this. I would have loved to have actually gone to the school that I had never been to before the first day of school.
0: And have a tour, because middle school's already overwhelming. Mm-hmm. Like, that's cool. They should. I saw the kindergartners at the elementary the other day outside having an orientation. I was like, oh, it's time.
1: Yeah, by the time for sure.
0: I didn't want to get him on the air because he's nervous and he'll get mad at me. But Hudson is headed to seventh grade prep camp, you guys.
1: You got a growing young man.
0: I can't even, dude. I can't even.
1: This is such a cool time.
0: I know. Genuinely. Well, speaking of school, before school starts, we are doing our back to school supply drive, and it's all benefiting kids in Milwaukee. So if you want to donate, we have an Amazon wish list. All you have to do is text the word give, G-I-V-E, to 20357, and then it texts you the Amazon wish list right back. Yeah. So
1: it's not a commitment to buy anything by texting give to 20357. It's just a link. Just check the link out, forward it to somebody you know that might be able to give. It would be awesome. See what I did there?
0: G-I-V-E,
1: 20357.
0: I bought a lot of art supplies because I know they said that's one of the things that the kids don't have that they need, because, you know, that kind of stuff gets pulled. That's the first funding stuff that gets pulled from kids, unfortunately, or the arts.
1: Well, and it's benefiting Sharp, right? Yeah. And Sharp is project heavy. It's hands-on, it's learning, it's some of the things that you may or may not get to do all the time in school, depending on the school, because of the resources.
0: Well, they've evolved to STEAM now, because it's not just books. Yeah.
1: It's not just books. It ain't Sharp literacy. It's Sharp. Sharp all the things that are literate.
0: Yeah, it's gonna be good. All right, send your stuff. Text give to 20357. Okay, we got to do Am I the Jerk? Mm-hmm. Then, you guys, it's a very exciting morning. We've got Doja Cat tickets, and then my Uber driver from Saturday Night at the Fair.
1: Oh, that's right, from Nelly.
0: He's coming in.
1: The homie.
0: You guys are going to die.
1: The new homie.
0: I had was phenomenal. He's doing something really cool in Milwaukee, and I was like, we're having you on the show.
1: Yeah, show him some love.
0: Period. And as he put on social media last night, I'm outing you all. I said, you're hired.
1: Oh,
0: you're hired.
1: He's outing us all.
0: You're hired, my guy. Telling Milwaukee Uber stories. Let's go.
1: Oh, I bet you there's plenty.
0: Oh, man. Sheesh. All right. Well, let's get into Am I the Jerk first. Let's go.
2: 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Who's the jerk?
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4: I still think you're a jerk.
3: You get to be our moral compass.
4: No, wait. You're a jerk.
3: It's time to find out. Am I the jerk?
5: Look what you did, you little jerk.
0: Yikes. Am I the jerk for being mad at my husband's body shaming jokes? Oh, God.
1: Your husband's body shaming jokes?
0: This is grounds for divorce, girl.
1: I'm going to listen.
0: I mean, what? Says, good morning, Allie and DZ. My husband and I have been together for 12 years. We have two kids together. His sister's having a baby, which is very exciting. But his parenting advice was, watch how bad your body's gonna change. It's ruined now.
1: Oh, no. That was his advice?
0: Uh-huh.
1: Okay.
0: He says it's a joke, but it's really upsetting me and has affected me. To me, it's just wrong because there's so many other things that he could have said about having a kid and your life changing.
1: Yeah.
0: But that's all the advice he gave. Just that, hey, your body's gonna change and it's gonna be ruined.
1: I mean, has he heard you say that, like, about yourself? Like, what's going on?
0: She said he repeated it over and over again. He even said it to our children.
1: Hmm.
0: He says, I'm overreacting. It was just a joke about how her body's gonna change, but I can't get it out of my head.
1: Hmm.
0: I feel like I'm going crazy. It makes me think he's not attracted to me anymore. He doesn't even do much for me anymore. Okay, now we're going down another.
1: Now we're exploring other avenues there.
0: Uh-huh,
1: it might be a little something else wrong in the relationship, but I hear where you're going with it.
0: I've been pulling myself away from him, and I don't want to, but it just sucks. I don't know what to do or say anymore. Am I the jerk Am I overreacting or is he? Girl.
1: So I'm hearing, so you guys are both kind of withdrawing a little bit in the relationship and he's throwing some shots. It feels like he's throwing some shots and it sounds like it too.
0: She said, I don't want him to know I wrote in. I'm embarrassed enough about this. Mm-hmm. I really just want other people's points of view. Can you please keep me anonymous? Please and thanks. So she's fed up with her husband's body shaming jokes. His sister's having a baby. They have two kids together. And he's basically keeps repeating, oh, watch how bad your body's going to be ruined.
1: It's over.
0: A jerk.
1: Which, not necessarily the case, man. And honestly, bro, you got to be careful with that postpartum stuff. What's wrong with
0: and
1: you?
0: And it's ruined to him.
1: Yeah.
0: Some women find their baby bodies beautiful, and some people find it amazing, and their scars are their, you know, stories.
1: Was he talking about his body? Because dad bods be getting ruined too, I ain't going to lie,
0: projection!
1: Facts, though.
0: All right, well, she's embarrassed. I've actually been in a relationship where I've been told that I was overweight, and they were embarrassed to be seen with me. Now, I'm not going to go relive that, but it was one of the most traumatic experiences of my life, was to have someone you love tell you that you're overweight and they're embarrassed to be seen with you. So I can only imagine how low her self-esteem is right now.
1: Oh, 100%, especially after babies.
0: Yeah, so I feel awful for her, you
1: know? That's terrible.
0: I don't think she's not the jerk. He's the jerk.
1: I mean, even without understanding a full scope of it, right? He should have read the room and gone, that's probably the rude thing to say, right?
0: He didn't care.
1: I mean, and whatever joke it might be, that's not a joke you really say. Mm-hmm. Even if you think it is actually a joke, it's not a joke you actually say.
0: Well, it sounds like he's trying to say something out loud through a joke, which isn't really the way to do that.
1: Well, and I mean, saying it to your sister on top of that, this just sounds like such an insane scenario, to be real with you. It's like, one, you're talking kind of sideline talking about your wife because you didn't directly say it to her, or you were kind of saying it about her. But in a way, it was so roundabout because you were talking to your sister who's also going through one of the most beautiful times in life, which is to have a baby, right? Mm-hmm. If you're blessed enough to be able to do that, yeah, the body changes. You got to understand that, my guy, and clearly he doesn't. So he's going saying, oh, your body's going to change. Ha, ha, ha, jokes. You're everything's ruined. While your wife is there to your sister who's just about to have a kid. Buddy, obviously. Mm-hmm. Obviously.
0: Well, somebody texted in and said, he's still breathing. Jerk. Somebody said, call him out and leave him. That's so rude. Maggie in Milwaukee. Oh, this is nice. And then somebody right below that said, why are we acting like women's bodies don't change after having a kid? My wife is like a totally different person. Oh, God.
1: 100%, bro. Oh, and you got to understand that.
0: Why'd you say that?
1: See, but that's it. Good, bad, ugly, whatever. A woman's body physically changes during pregnancy.
0: This guy said it's ruined now. That's what the guy said to her. He said, watch how bad her body changes. It's ruined now.
1: You know what I'm saying?
0: Dang. Like,
1: yeah, you clearly out here talking out of pocket, bro. You don't
0: know. Whoever texts.
1: Projected his own body. His body's ruined also.
0: All right. 414-533-1037. Is she the jerk for being fed up with her husband's body shaming jokes? Woo. We'll talk to you next.
3: You know how you're screaming at your radio with your opinion right now? The problem is, we can't hear you. So call or text Allie and DZ right now. That solves the problem. 414-533-1037. Talk soon.

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1: I still think you're a jerk.
0: You get to be our moral compass.
1: No, wait, you're a jerk.
0: It's time to find out. Am I the jerk?
2: Look what you did, you little jerk.
3: She wants to know if she's the jerk for being fed up with her husband's body shaming. Her husband told his own sister when she's having a baby that, his parenting advice was basically, watch how bad your body's going to change. It's ruined now. He kept saying it over and over.
4: I don't care. You call it a joke or whatever. Jokester or not, there's certain things you just know you don't joke about. I consider myself a jokester. I'm not a comedian, but I like to just be jokey, right?
3: Yeah. Totally.
4: There's certain things you do not joke about, Papa.
3: Des in Milwaukee is going to go first this morning, and she calls for castration.
4: Oh, Lord of mercy. Morning, Des.
5: Right away.
3: I guess he doesn't get to have any more kids. You're right. If he's going to say that about women's body after the kids, screw him. Let it take it away from him.
5: Honestly. I mean, at this point, are you asking to, like, get murdered?
4: Right. He clearly doesn't value his life.
3: No, or his wife's, or anything. I mean, what a jerk.
5: Right. Yeah. I mean, how about you go through it and then make those jokes? See how those jokes feel once you go through pregnancy.
3: Right. Have a baby and then, yes.
4: Well, and there might be some projection in there, right? Like, all jokes aside, he might have let himself go and he ain't said nothing about it, bro. Well, you got to check that in. You can't project that on anybody
5: else. But you don't have the excuse that you were actually growing a child.
3: That's why he's projecting. You're right, Des.
4: That's
3: and
4: what I'm
3: DZ's
4: saying.
3: Right. He's projecting. He's mad because they're both gaining weight, but he doesn't have an excuse.
4: Exactly.
3: So he's calling her out when she does have an excuse.
5: Yeah. This is a man trap right here. This is honestly.
3: Well, and can you imagine you've been with somebody for 12 years, you have two kids, they say stuff like this?
5: Oh,
3: I'd be
5: God.
3: Like, how did I end up with you, you loser? Like,
4: how
3: what am I doing?
4: Kid?
3: How did I even end up with you?
5: I was only with my baby daddy for like a year and a half. And then
3: like,
5: after
3: loser.
5: That, I was just like, no, dude. Yeah. You suck. I'm out. Bye.
3: Yeah.
4: Jerk,
3: yeah.
4: She says.
3: Very much jerk. All right. Thanks for calling, Des.
5: Yep. Have a good one.
4: You too. Bye.
3: Well, and the other problem is he clearly has an issue communicating with her because he's doing it passively aggressively by talking about the ruined body to his sister.
4: Correct.
3: And his, like you said, projection.
4: And in what world did you think that was the advice you go with, right? Like, if
3: Idiot.
4: She was asking for real advice, cool. But I'm even trying to just help Buddy out and like think, what jokey joke scenario were you in?
3: You're going to be here a while.
4: Where, right, like, that had somebody just said, oh, you'll never sleep another full night again in your life.
3: That would be good advice.
4: Right. But like, right, like, was somebody joking about all these things, and then you thought another funny joke to be like, ha-ha, your all body's also ruined, ha-ha-ha. And then the room went silent, there was crickets.
3: Mm-mm.
4: You know what I'm saying? Like, where in the world did you think that was the right words to come up out of your mouth? Who said what first for you to say that next?
3: Right, exactly.
4: In my E40 voice.
3: Well, Saucy Sandra was gagging when I picked up the phone.
4: Hopefully it's not her breakfast.
3: Saucy.
6: I am not going to be different on this. I'm not going to keep my mouth shut. I did not even hear the whole story, but I'm going to tell you what. This is borderline abuse.
3: Yeah.
6: This man, quote, is not a man. He's a little boy. It's gross. It's disgusting.
3: Yeah.
6: Please
3: he basically,
6: get away from him.
3: The story is he's telling his sister how having a baby is going to ruin her body and all this stuff, and he's doing this all in front of his wife who he has two kids with. So and he keeps saying it over and over. That's the story.
6: If he's continually body shaming like this, and this is it's called the pattern.
3: Yeah.
6: Recognize the pattern. You see it for what it is.
3: Mm-hmm.
6: It's gross. It's disgusting. It's demeaning.
3: Yeah.
6: And if you don't think that it's disrespectful towards you, then I'm sorry, but you're delusional.
4: Well,
6: you need to get away from him.
4: Sauce, I'd even say if it isn't a pattern, right? If, say, this is the only time he's joked or said anything about it, it's still wrong.
6: Quit calling it a joke. You're triggering me.
3: That's right.
6: It's not a joke.
3: That's right. Own it.
6: Everybody did not find it funny. And don't call him your man again.
3: That-

0: So he is body shaming his, well, she feels like herself because she's fed up with his body shaming jokes about having kids. Roger's on the phone. Bring them out,
1: bring them out. Yo, good morning, Ali Deezy, and a big good morning to my boy Bryce, who held it down on Tuesday. It's your boy, the OG Earth. You don't know now, you know.
2: Let's go. Yes, sir.
0: Oh, Roger. Yes, sir. You have a child. You and your wife have a beautiful daughter. Could you imagine saying this to your wife?
2: Come on, son.
1: No way.
0: Come
1: not
0: on.
1: In a million years.
2: He's smarter than that.
0: Yeah, you'd be dead.
2: He's more loving than that.
1: I mean, it's not even worth saying. I mean, I don't understand
0: right.
1: it.
0: So mean.
1: And I bet you this guy's been 6 months pregnant for about 5 years.
2: Thank you.
1: I bet you that.
2: O-G-E-R,
0: yes.
2: Spoken like the wise man he is.
0: Roger, when you're right, you're right. Let me tell you. It just is unbelievable because the worst part is he keeps doing it.
2: Yeah.
0: Keeps saying it. She's like, he keeps doing it over and over.
2: And at what point does the joke stop being funny to even you, right?
0: Yeah.
2: Like, you can't say the same joke 30 times in a row and expect it to have the same effect on everybody. Ain't nobody gonna laugh anymore, man. Nobody laughed to begin with,
0: girl.
1: Yeah, I know. I mean, the sad thing is, you know, she's probably been going through this for a while.
2: Mm-hmm.
1: Why, Frankie Bag of Donuts over there, you know.
2: Frankie Bag of Donuts.
1: It just happens.
0: Why are you bringing
1: up
0: donuts?
1: Funny.
0: Now I'm hungry.
2: Now
0: see,
2: I could use a donut.
0: It.
2: See, now I'm not trying to work on my dad bod. You know what I mean?
1: I know, you know.
0: Oh, man.
2: Roger, you bring it, though.
1: I enjoyed the show on Tuesday. I was so upset that I didn't get a chance to call in.
0: Aww.
1: Well,
0: you snooze, you lose.
1: Late, you know, I mean, I listened to you on the app.
0: Yeah, yeah. Oh, well, you got in
1: like,
0: today.
1: Oh, my boy, Bryce, holding it down.
0: Yeah, Bryce
2: he
0: was a great
2: love,
0: guest.
2: Man.
0: Well, it's funny you mentioned a guest because we have another one coming in very shortly.
2: Ding, ding, ding, ding,
0: my
2: ding.
0: Uber driver is doing something really cool in the city of Milwaukee. Wait till you hear this, Roger. I can't wait for you to hear this next. Get ready.
1: I'm going to hear that. I'm off today.
0: Oh, yeah, Roger.
2: Good, man. It's always good to hear from you, R-O-G-E-R.
0: Love you. Bye.
1: For sure. Love you guys later.
2: Peace.
0: Oh, man, Roger's so funny. All right, well, it's
2: Sweet.
0: Jerk, yeah, for being fed up with your husband's body shaming jokes. Girl, you did nothing wrong.
2: Let me put my broom away.
0: He's the jerk, obviously.
2: Mm-hmm.
0: All right, we got to give away these Doja Cat tickets. Are you ready? 414-533-1037. Doja Cat is coming to Chicago October 3rd. October 3rd or 2nd?
2: 3rd. You're
0: because
2: right.
0: Yesterday we were doing the 2 and the 22, and I'm getting myself all worked up.
2: Nah.
0: Caller 22, why not? We'll do it again. You're going to see Doja Cat. Good luck.

0: So there I was. I was at Disneyland for adults. And if you don't know what that is in Milwaukee, it's Pottawatomie Casino Hotel.
1: So it depends on where you at.
0: Right. And so I was at the casino living my best life at adult Disneyland. And I was at bingo. Not going to lie. Yeah, I did bingo. And I ran into some listeners who came up and introduced themselves. And one of them was Vanessa. So I call her Bingo Vanessa. She's actually on the phone. She's caller 22.
1: What up, Bingo?
0: Vanessa. Good morning.
2: Going to Doja.
0: Let's go. I love it, Vanessa. You are going to Doja. You taking your wife or somebody else? Because I met you.
3: You know I'm taking my wife, Yoo-hoo! Girl.
1: Say, Vanessa said, come on now.
0: She's going to be a dead woman.
1: Come on now.
3: That's not even a question.
1: Smarter than that.
3: I already texted her and said I won.
1: Wepa. Love it.
0: That's amazing. Well, yes. Vanessa, you and the wifey are going to see Doja Cat in Chicago. So have a great time in October. Okay.
3: I appreciate it. Thank you so much. We love you guys. We listen to you every single morning.
0: Aw, we love you too. Hey, I'll see you at the casino.
3: We'll see you there, girl.
1: Have a great day, yo.
0: Bye.
3: Thank you.
0: Bye. Oh, man. Speaking of the casino, that's when I need some Uber drivers.
1: You got to Uber to the casino because you might, be chilling, cooling. You might not want to drive home.
0: Mm-hmm. Oh, Deborah from Burlington said, Allie, that's what we call an adult Chuck E. Cheese.
1: fair enough. That does feel like more an adult Chuck E. Cheese.
0: Oh, that's so true. Okay, no, coming up next, my Uber driver from Saturday night. Phenomenal, you guys. The stories we have for you. Get ready because he picked me and somebody else up after the fair.
1: Uh-huh.
0: And I have quite the story for you. And he agreed to come in because he's actually got his own Instagram account.
1: This guy.
0: And he said he's going to out everybody in Milwaukee. And I'm ready for it.
1: What is there to out in Milwaukee?
0: I don't know, but I'm here for it, okay?
1: Not for real.
0: So he's going to be joining us very soon. Hold on.

0: stop trying to hit on me, Rudy.
1: This guy.
0: I know you brought me a Diet Coke, but it's not going to work.
1: He brought you a fancy Diet Coke, too. My man's wasn't playing. Poppy showed up prepared.
0: I'm totally kidding. I'm totally kidding, Rudy. Good morning. Welcome to the show.
2: Hello, Grand Rising for all the ethereals out there, the Sage Burners, the Crystal Collectors.
1: Woo! My God, Grand Risings.
2: Happy to be here.
0: Happy to have you. So it's Allie and DZ. Good morning, everybody. I've been talking about how excited I was to get you on the show, Rudy, because you and I met on Saturday night at the Wisconsin State Fair. This is so cool, DZ. We were all at Nelly.
1: That's right, VIP, baby.
0: The Nelly show ended, and I needed an Uber home. So I hit a random, you know, I just picked up an Uber, and as I'm watching the Uber, and you know how you can see their location.
1: I love that feature.
0: My driver, Rudy, right here, I can see him basically going on the other side of the fair. He's by the rides, but I'm on the Greenfield Avenue side.
1: Rudy and the Ubi going around
2: the
1: block.
2: We gotta talk about that too, because there's some situations where the drop-off says it's here, but it's over there, especially for state fairs. So
0: it gets tricky sometimes.
2: There's been a couple of exact same spot there by Polly's over there.
0: Well, this is how I knew he was going to be dope.

0: was because, which sounds funny when I say that, my kids laugh. I knew he was going to be awesome because he writes me back. I said, hey, would you mind coming over and picking me up on Greenfield Ave? He says, I got you.
1: Say less.
0: When somebody says, I got you, I'm like, oh, he's going to be cool. He's going to be cool as hell.
2: They have like the automated responses on the app.
0: Oh, where they
2: just be like, I'm here, I'll be there in 20 minutes. But
0: there's people would say, sure.
2: It makes it more personal, and I like connecting with people.
0: When you said, I got you, I'm like, oh, he's going
1: to
0: be cool. Well,
1: and it makes a lot of sense as to what, you know, what actually brought you here, and you saying it makes it more personal and you connect with people. Mm-hmm. My guy. Mm-hmm. I see you, my guy. Yes, sir.
0: But then I get in his Uber with Kelly in Sussex, and I don't really remember what I said to you, Ruby, because I had been drinking a lot. So you'll have to tell me if I said anything crazy, which wouldn't be a surprise.
1: Rudy, if she said anything out of pocket, say no.
2: It was funny because I'm pretty sure I recognized you right away, and I'm like, really? I'm gonna listen and see if I can tell the radio voice. And I'm like, it's kind of there. We were talking about my personal job outside of Uber.
0: I was like, what do you do? For, you know me. I ask 9,000. I'm like, what do you do for a living? Where do you live? What's your social?
1: You only Uber? You got a family?
2: So It was fun talking. I work at Coca-Cola, and shout out to everybody there. But being able to talk about that, we were talking more about what you do, and I was like, okay, this is my prime opportunity, kind of knowing what she does to be like, so what do you guys do for work?
1: And what do you do?
2: She's like, oh, I do the morning show on Kiss FM. I'm kind of like nonchalant, and I'm like, Allie. The name is Allison. I connected dots, and I'm like, no way.
0: Yeah.
2: How crazy is this?
0: It was me. It was me. And when he said, what do you guys do? I had no idea he knew. I just assumed he didn't know.
1: You were in the car with Kelly, right?
0: Yeah, we were in the back seat, you know, and he's just driving, and Rudy had this amazing car that had like, it was one of those decked out Ubers with like Rice Krispie treats.
2: That's the fan favorite.
1: Oh, you treat your riders correct.
2: I do my best to give a good experience. I know the surges get out of hand sometimes, especially during the events, so I try to go the extra mile for everybody.
1: Well, let's ask the real question. What's your Uber rating?
2: 5.0 in multiple states and cities. I've been around the country doing this.
0: So I have to tell you,
1: this man got stars across states, baby.
0: We really have to talk about his journals that he brought in, because he has an Instagram page called Dear Next Passenger, and it is all of the. He basically has a journal so you can write a letter to the next passenger. And because I had been drinking, I started reading it and I got all emotional and I was like, oh, these things are so. These are uplifting, and it was like, you know, people writing motivational quotes to each other.
1: Is
0: and
1: that what people normally write motivational stuff?
0: Because my stupid self wrote, "Hey Rudy, thank you." So I'm like, "Thanks for the ride." You know, I was like, "Wait, I was supposed to write to the next passenger." Shoot,
2: I guess you can sign next passenger.
1: You can sign whatever you want, I guess. But it is in the name.
0: I screwed it up.
1: You were just happy to be there.
0: So nonetheless, I was like, "Wait, you have a journal with Milwaukee people written all over it?"
1: That's really cool.
2: It's been an experience. I first like having a notepad and paper just for people to jot down notes. And I had two passengers that I'm still in touch with today, Sabrina and Jordan. And they were like, Dear Next Passenger. And they started it out with that. And I was like, this is kind of neat. People kept it going.
1: Like that idea.
0: And,
2: once it kind of, it fizzled out. And then eventually people started noticing it more. Mm-hmm. I got to another level with more branded and the Dear Next Passenger
0: Instagram. You got an Instagram and you started making more of
2: it.
0: And
2: sharing it. And just, you know, it's a lot of positivity. There's a lot of negative stories you hear from rideshare. And for me, it's been 8 years of such good memories.
0: Yeah. Maybe 8 years.
1: I did want to add, that was my next question. It was like, one, how long you been driving Uber? Two, how long you been doing the Dear Next Passenger book?
2: I started in the end of 2018 doing rideshare.
0: Wow.
2: Dear Next Passenger was probably the end of 2019 when that happened with them, and
1: that's cool.
2: Carrying it over ever since.
0: Well, and when he picked me up at the fair, he was like, I said, oh, how's the night going? He goes, I'm just starting. So I was like, dang, Rudy, you work at the Coke factory during the day, which I love you for bringing me the Diet Coke.
2: For sure.
0: Mwah, yes, chef's kiss.
2: I couldn't miss
0: it. And so then, but then he does Uber as well. I'm like, you're a hustler.
1: You be grinding every day.
2: I'm trying to do something big. But,
0: nice.
2: Along the lines of the Dear Next Passenger, last July 4th, there was the first edition that was missing.
1: Oh, no.
2: It disappeared from the car. I don't think somebody
0: mean?
2: Took somebody it, but yanked I think it? Maybe it might have fell out.
0: Are you somebody took one of your journals?
2: I think it might have been an accident because everyone's a little tipsy.
1: Yeah, they get out depending on what time you be getting rides.
0: Oh, no, that makes me mad.
1: Yeah, they accidentally fell out.
2: So there's a reward
1: out
2: there. I think it's in Oconomowoc, but it might be in waste management at this point.
0: No. We know people in Oconomowoc.
1: You do.
0: I dated a guy there for a while.
1: I don't know anybody out there.
0: You went to the Doc Hounds game. name. Give me a break.
1: Nah, you're right.
2: If anybody has that book, wow. I would love to get it back. So
0: I actually really feel sorry. Like we.
2: Feelings, no questions asked.
0: Okay, so Rudy has a Instagram page, Dear Next Passenger, and he posts the journal entries from his riders on Uber, and we're just finding out there is one of the journals is missing, and somebody you dropped off in Oconomowoc, you think took it?
2: Lake Country. Or
0: we're going to find it.
1: It either fell out of the car accidentally, or it was yanked because somebody thought it was so cool they wanted to keep it. But either way, where can people find you, man? Is it dear.next, right?
2: Dear.next.passenger on Instagram.
0: We're going to read some of the journal entries. I want Rudy to like read his favorites. Yeah. I want him to read some funny ones, but we can read mine. He posted mine and I reposted it on Instagram, so it's pretty cool. But
1: thanks for the ride, right?
0: Yeah. One of the things Rudy told me, which blew my mind because I know we're always curious, is I was asking about the rides and all these questions. You know, we're curious.
1: Yeah, of course.
0: He told me that it's not uncommon to drive to Chicago for people.
1: Oh, yeah. My dad did rides here for a minute and he said it's not uncommon. Airport drives. Yeah. No, airport rides for sure.
0: You blew my mind with that, Rudy. Mm-hmm. For real?
1: Big tickets, dog. Those are paydays.
0: Why do they do that?
2: They like to save money on you don't have to pay for the
0: parking.
1: The parking.
0: Yep.
1: The rental. The tolls.
2: All of that. It adds up over time. So to take the Uber, you avoid the layovers because half the layovers are in Chicago anyway.
0: Yeah.
2: So just to get a direct flight out of Chicago to wherever they're going, they'll take a Uber.
0: What do you do when you get to Chicago? Is it worth it since you don't have a rider back, though? Do you?
2: This is interesting, too, because Milwaukee drivers aren't able to drive in Chicago.
0: What do you mean?
2: We get disconnected. We can drop them off. And
0: wait.
2: I don't know if it's a taxi issue.
0: Uber drivers get disconnected in a different city?
2: In certain cities are more strict.
1: I thought
2: you
1: had multiple states. 5 stars in multiple states, my guy.
2: This is where I learned you could switch the cities.
0: Uh-huh.
2: So once I got more frequent rides to Chicago, I was like, this will be more fun on the weekend. So I changed my Uber to Chicago, kept Lyft in Milwaukee just in case it was going to be the same in reverse. And Chicago drivers are able to drive in Milwaukee.
1: We gotta fix that, bro, because that's so Chicago could come up here and get some money, but Milwaukee can't go down there and make some bread.
2: Right.
1: Yeah, we got a problem.
0: We got a problem. Dang, if you're just tuning in, mount up. It was a clear battle. Sorry, I couldn't resist it. I had to. No, Rudy is in here. He has an account, dear.next.passenger, and he has journals in his Uber where people leave notes to each other. Rudy, you got to have some good ones. Come on. I don't remember which one got me all teared up, but if I looked, I might
1: you
0: be able to.
1: You got teary-eyed off one?
0: I did. I was drinking, and there was like a motivational quote, and somebody said, you're doing good or something like that. Read us one. And while you're looking, somebody said, Rudy kind of sounds like Sincere from Love Island. I don't watch Love Island.
1: I was going to say, you lost me on that one. Sorry. Sincerely.
2: I don't know what that is. Do I have any passengers out there that remember a ride with
1: Crispy Treats? That's what I want to know.
0: Call us.
1: That's what I want to know. 414-533. 1037.
0: We want to talk to you if you've ridden in Rudy's Uber. You can text or call. Yeah. And Bingo Vanessa just texted in and said, you can get a clearance to drive in Chicago. I did it. Oh, okay.
1: Well, you got
0: to
1: ask for special permission.
0: You guys talk
1: about
0: your logistics later, okay? Okay, Rudy, you have how many journals over there? Two?
2: I have two. One of them's really old and not that
0: good.
2: Filled
0: give
2: up
0: me the old one. Give me one. Give me. I want to look.
2: There's not a lot in there.
1: We got to read through some of these.
0: These are people. I mean, I've been on the radio forever. DZ's been on the radio forever.
1: How about we find an entry? How about we find our each one finds their favorite entry, and then we can all read them. How about that?
0: I'm dying. I can't. The first one says, I'm blacked out.
2: There's a lot of those. There's, what was it? The 4th of July, Red, White, and Hammered, or Star Spangled.
0: Is that what they said?
2: Star Spangled Hammered. And
1: Star Spangled. I'm reading right now. This right here is my pretty girl swag. And then they go into my pretty boy, and then they just start naming a bunch of different lyrics. It says, thanks for a birthday to remember. Stay safe, stay cool, and stay you. Aww. XO Lorray.
2: People are so positive. It's such a nice experience. I have the karaoke mic back there, and I have a group of passengers.
0: Oh, he has a karaoke mic.
1: He's got a karaoke mic.
0: I was lit. He has a karaoke mic in the Uber,
2: and
0: dude.
2: People use it.
1: You're the cash cab, basically. Like, you just
2: people
1: be out here.
2: People get excited like that, but sometimes my energy's not there all the time. But the karaoke brings out another side.
1: He got
2: side.
1: Drawings.
0: I need to see that one. There's only like three.
1: That's the fun one.
2: Yeah, I have to shout out Nicole, Ethan, Anna, Grace, whoever was on there.
0: Yeah.
2: We picked them up.
0: I'm gonna show the camera.
2: I do raffles every now and then. So I did the Shamrock Shuffle.
1: Told you he's a cash cab.
2: It gets fun. Just
1: told you.
2: To spread awareness, create.
0: How did I not get it up in your Uber before Saturday, Ruby? I feel like this was meant to be, man.
1: Rudy, we got you, man.
0: I needed to know about you, man.
2: Somehow, some way, we're here.
0: Yes.
1: Now, we made it all in due time. And Rudy, today's the day, bro. Like, this is honestly a really cool idea. I hope you guys are following dear.next.passenger on IG, because that's really cool, man. You bringing people together. You tying people. And who knows? You might be flipping through one of these books one day and be like, wait a second. I know Allie. Right. Like, hold on.
0: Yeah, I found it. I found the one that made me cry because I was lit.
1: Yeah,
0: it says July 17th, 2026. So this is what somebody wrote in his Uber. Dear next passenger, stay locked in. You're more than I can write and know, and more than you know. Stay awesome. Spread love. Make friends. John, and then I can't really read his Venable or something.
1: Shout out John.
0: And that was like so beautiful to me. I was like, oh, he's saying, stay locked in. You're more than I can. You're enough, you're man. Enough. I'm like, hell yeah.
1: You're enough. And then the doodle next to it looks cool too.
0: Yeah. And then I put, hey, just thanks for the ride. You're the best.
2: I love the doodles.
0: Oh my gosh. This is so cool, Rudy.
2: The karaoke. I'm good. They get in, request this girl. A young white girl requests First Day Out by T Grizzly. And I'm excited because I love this song.
1: You like this song?
2: I got my ears perked up listening.
1: You muted?
2: She went flawless.
0: No.
2: Whole thing. Edited every word she
1: needed to. She
2: muted the
1: word she needed to mute.
2: And it was on point. I was jaw dropped to the floor. I had somebody did Rob Zombie. His friend was just completely blown away. And I'm like, is this real life?
1: You got cameras in that car, man. You got 360 cam.
2: That's the next thing I need to.
0: You should.
2: I need to get the dash cam. But for me, it's like I'd feel uncomfortable if I wasn't being aware that I was being filmed. But maybe at some point I'll get to that. But
1: I get into the Uber, realize there's a camera, and go, oh, you got a camera? And then I forget about it because I'm just in the conversation. And you already having so much fun with your passengers. I guarantee you, they'd be cool with you doing that. I'd be cool with you doing that.
0: Somebody said, Dear Next Passenger sounds like it could be a title of a rom-com.
1: 100%.
0: Totally. Oh, somebody else
1: asked. A reality TV show even.
0: Do you have a TikTok, Rudy, for Dear Next Passenger? If not, you got to start one.
2: I was doing a lot of different things early on, but I kind of shied away from that and kind of made this more the focal point.
0: Yeah.
2: Working on other aspirations, but this is kind of where I'm at now, and Rideshare keeps everything going.
1: Mm-hmm. Love that, dude.
0: Since you work at the Coke plant, can I have Diet Coke for life.
1: She needs to connect.
2: She'll somehow, some way, maybe I can make it happen.
1: The real reason we brought you here, Rudy, is because you're now our Coca-Cola guy.
0: He thought I was here for he was here for Dear Next Passenger. Nah. No, I'm kidding.
2: She just wanted the Coca-Cola.
0: Rudy,
1: plug.
0: I don't remember what all I asked you. So who do you, I mean, you got a family. What's the story here?
2: I'm single. I'm in Waukesha. I do this full time.
0: You're single? He probably meets so many women.
1: You got kids.
2: My life is probably similar to your dating life.
0: Chaotic.
2: A bunch of no-name losers that don't need to be mentioned.
1: You got babies? You got babies?
0: Rudy.
2: No kids. No kid. I got nieces and nephews.
0: How old are you?
1: Single with no kids.
2: I'm about to be 38 in December.
1: My God.
0: Why are you single, Rudy? We got to find you a nice lady. Because he said he has issues.
1: You got crazies, bro.
2: He's got issues.
1: They got issues.
0: Rudy, all you have to do is tell women you work at the Coke plant, okay?
2: And
1: you got to be specific. Coca-Cola.
0: Coca-Cola. You got this, man. Oh my gosh. Well, Rudy, shout outs to anyone before we go. I know it goes so quick.
2: Today
0: but
2: is my mom's birthday, so happy birthday to my mom.
1: Today's my wife's birthday. That's insane, dog.
2: Happy birthday to your wife.
1: Happy birthday to your mama.
0: Happy birthday,
2: my goddaughter's
0: mom.
2: Birthday is next week, so happy birthday to her.
1: Wepa, shout out to mom.
2: Everybody at Coca-Cola.
0: Where did you go to school? You grew up in Milwaukee?
2: I grew up in Waukesha, so I went to Waukesha West, that whole route. I went to WCTC for a little bit.
0: Okay.
2: And that's where I'm at still.
1: There it is.
0: Wow. Well, I can't wait for people to ride in your Uber.
2: It's such a good time.
0: Oh my gosh.
2: If you see me, say what's up. Ski. Ski.
1: Nah, shout out Rudy, bro. Shout out Rudy,
0: this
1: man.
0: Is
1: Dear
0: awesome.
1: Next passenger.
0: Yeah, best ride I ever had in an Uber. And if any of my former Uber.
2: I appreciate
0: that. Don't. I'm just kidding.
1: Hey. And you already know how it goes. People going to start copping the idea. Yeah. They're like, oh, nah, I'm Dear Next Passenger, too. Mm-hmm. Nah. Rudy. Yeah. Make sure it's Rudy when you out there in case anybody trying to be a Rudy.
0: Are you a singer or a rapper or something? What's this out
1: here?
0: Are
1: you a musician?
0: It's a
2: project I'm working on.
0: Okay.
2: It used to be music back in the day, but now I would like to open up a record shop, a music store of some sort. Maybe a small venue.
1: Ooh, now you speak
2: my language.
1: That's
2: kind of the end game. I'd really like to start my own thing. So that's where a lot of the stickers come in, the candles. Mm-hmm. That's something I make myself. myself, and
0: you're like an entrepreneur with all this stuff.
1: I could tell. I'm trying to do something.
2: It's more than just Uber. And
1: wow. You said it on the front end, man. You're trying to do something big. You're trying to do something big, and I can see that, man. Mm-hmm. I see that vision. Mm-hmm. Well, I don't know what it is, but I see the vision, man.
0: Rudy, I am so glad I met you in our Uber. You're going to be on the show more than you want, whether you like it or not. Is that cool? Can we have you
2: I'm
0: back?
2: I'm super happy. I would love it.
0: We should have him whenever there's like a festival season. We can have him call in or come in and
1: give
0: be like,
1: stories.
2: So Summerfest is always a good time.
1: Shamrock.
2: Marquette Day. That's always a good time.
0: Mm-hmm. Rudy, I can't pay you, but you're hired.
2: Listen, I'll show up. I'll be on time.
0: Anna in Sherman Park. Rudy, we have regulars who call in and get their own theme song. Anna in Sherman Park's one of them. She said, "Hey, Rudy, contestant number 3 here."
2: Hello.
1: Hello. Wait a second. What are we doing
0: love connection,
1: now?
0: Love connection.
2: That's New Berlin, except all rides for Anna in New Berlin. So that's what we're going to do.
1: He said special note for
2: if
1: Annie.
2: If you see Rice Krispie treats in the car, it's me.
1: It's me? My guy.
0: Rudy, it's been such a delight. Thank you so much for coming
2: Thank
0: in.
2: Thank you for having me. This was great.
0: Thanks for giving me the most iconic Uber ride ever. And I hope you're my Uber driver again, man.
2: I'll try. I told you free rides for life. Anytime. I know. Reach out.
0: Be careful what you wish for. Right.
1: Does that include me?
2: Yep.
0: Live. All right. Thanks, Rudy. Go follow dear.next.passenger on Instagram.
2: Love you guys.
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2: Buenos dias, wepa.
1: Buenos dias. So we had to get Ariana and West Dallas on the phone because tomorrow is the big day, everybody. Big day.
3: We having a baby. Woo! We having a baby. She's having a baby. She's about to have a baby.
1: Ariana and West Dallas, tomorrow is the day you're getting induced. I feel like you just announced you were pregnant on this show, girlfriend.
2: Dude.
4: I can't believe it.
1: What time should I be there?
4: That's when I found out that I was pregnant.
1: We went caroling.
2: I still can't believe she did.
1: I forgot we went caroling. Well, she went caroling.
2: I
1: sat in the bar and drank while they went caroling in Tulsa. Not the point.
2: But she got you out there, though.
1: And then she got pregnant. Knocking
2: boots.
1: Wait a second. What time is the induction so I'm there to catch the baby when he comes out?
2: She needs to know how to prep for surgery.
4: 12 o'clock.
1: 12. I'll be there. Do I need scrubs? What do I need?
2: Obviously, you got to scrub. It's a baby. Newborn at that.
1: Does your husband, Luis, mind that I'm going to push him out of the way to grab the baby?
4: Nah, I don't think so.
1: I'm kidding.
4: He'll pass out. He's pretty nervous. He doesn't like blood.
2: Is he squeamish? I was going to say he don't like blood or what?
4: He doesn't like blood.
1: Well, this is your third child, Ariana. Your first with your new husband, Luis. We're so excited for you. And you said you're a little nervous because you've never had surgery. I didn't realize this was your first C-section.
4: Yeah, it's my first. Girl. I'm actually here with Mateo right now. We're actually hearing his little heartbeat. They're even thinking, because I'm already having contractions. They're
1: Mateo's her son.
4: Will Mike send you downstairs right now? I was like, don't do it now.
2: Don't do it now. Just wait. Now, come on now. You made it to the 13th. You can make it to the 14th.
1: I'm free after 10. I just got to pick Hudson up at noon. So if it just...
2: Did I not tell you that you might end up with a birthday twin, right? Come on now.
4: I know. Think
2: about it. We also, if you was listening a little earlier, we got Rudy the Uber driver up in here. We're from Deer Next Passenger. His mom's birthday today. It would be kind
1: of
2: kismet. You know what I'm saying? Speaking crystals, high grand risings. If we had a third baby, that would complete the triangle.
1: Basically, August 14th doesn't sound right. It needs to be the 13th.
2: Because think of
1: it.
2: We've got older generation, Rudy's mom. Then we got the next generation, my wife. And the next generation, yo, baby.
1: Okay, so wait, what are you most worried about? Because you know I had two C-sections and DZ's been through this with Aaron. So
2: Aaron had two as well.
1: Genuinely, you said you've never had surgery. Which
4: I've never had a surgery.
1: Oh, I've had so many.
4: I'm like really nervous for the recovery, I think.
1: Oh, well
4: like,
1: then what do you want to know? I'll tell you everything.
2: You're worried about any of it, all of it. You're worried about being induced. Yeah.
1: No, like, okay, listen. You want the Allie version? You want the Allie version?
2: She's worried about being numbed up.
1: No,
2: come on, Mama Bear, hold it down.
1: I'm going to literally tell you the Allie version, which is the to the point about a C-section.
2: Heard.
1: So, because I had them with both. So, basically, I got to the hospital. They said, we're taking the baby out. We're going to induce you or whatever. We're going to do the C-section. Mm-hmm. So then they took me back to the operating room alone with whoever carted me off. So my, you know, their baby daddy was not there at the time. He was going to come later. So I'm laying there. I'm naked on the table in the cold operating room. I'm told you, I'm going to give you the Allie version. I'm totally naked. The anesthesiologist comes over. They give me, you know, they did whatever they needed to do. Mm-hmm. Then they lay me down. Then I start to become high as a kite. Then they put my arms down and tie them down. Then maybe whoever your support is comes in, whether that's your husband, baby daddy, sister, Allie, maybe she's coming in.
2: Wink, wink.
1: Yeah. And then, but they just start and you're so out of it. I feel like you, all of a sudden you're like, wait, they're going, you know, because there's a sheet in front of you.
2: Yeah.
1: So you don't even, I didn't even realize they were cutting me open. I don't mean to be graphic, but.
2: See, and that's different because Aaron did with our second.
1: Yeah, I felt pressure, but. You know, they said you're
2: going to
1: feel
2: she
1: a little
2: felt pressure.
1: They tell you, they go, you're going to feel a little pressure.
2: Yep.
1: And it feels like somebody's like taking their nail. I don't want to gross you out, but taking their nail across your tummy. And that's them cutting
2: that's
1: you open.
2: That's
1: Isn't
2: it.
1: That crazy.
2: That's
1: but
2: all you
1: don't
2: can feel.
1: Feel it. You don't feel it.
2: You're good, girl.
1: And then, like I said, the only other thing is you might have a reaction to the anesthesia. But like I threw up with Owen right on the table and then I was fine and they delivered it. Like I had a reaction. It was passed. And then they were like, OK,
2: that's what the whole team is there for, too.
1: Yeah.
2: That's why you talk to everybody.
4: Okay.
2: You you express your concerns. Because here, the first with Sammy, our oldest, I didn't even have the chance to go in there, right? He came 2 months early.
1: Oh, they, didn't, yeah. They didn't let you in because he was preemie.
2: It was an emergency C-section because, you know, her blood pressure had spiked also. Where preeclampsia, all them good stuff.
1: Yeah, you tell it from the guy version now that I told the girl.
2: I didn't get a chance to go in there even though I was supposed to, right? Yeah. So that first experience, no clue. She was out. It was very, let's just say, traumatic.
1: Yeah.
2: Now, fast forward with Danny, our second pregnancy, right? Our youngest now, full pregnancy. I was able to go in there just like you described. Yep. They took her in first.
1: You put the scrubs on, head to toe.
2: Head to toe, had the hairnet on and everything, the beard net, the full nine. Mm-hmm. Walked up in there, ha tra la la. Mm-hmm. All of a sudden, she was like, okay, it's not really uncomfortable. I felt like Erin was super present, right? Yeah. I thought she was be like a lot loopier. No, she was, I thought she was pretty chill. She was pretty chill.
1: I remember everything.
2: You're cognizant for it.
1: For sure. But
2: you don't feel your body like that, right?
1: So weird.
2: Because the medicine. But then there was concern of obviously, you know, overexposure, needing to put her under if I did need to exit, if there's complications. Mm-hmm. So they run you through everything out of need and necessity and medical knowledge.
1: Maybe they did that to my ex and I just didn't know.
2: But they don't, they try not to freak you out. And they do say like, hey, if we say move, move, my guy. Yeah. And they'll tell you where to stand. They'll tell you when, you know, your husband can walk around and see the baby and all that. And it's going to go so fast, but be so cool. I still remember vividly, and I have pictures to prove it, with Danny versus Sammy, the difference is insane. It was cool to watch everything happen, and it was fantastic to get to cut that umbilical cord. And it was even better because I felt like Erin was less stressed. She was in less pain, and I can imagine what a natural birth, like a VBAC is versus, right, getting a C-section. Mm-hmm. And I'm going,
1: vaginal, not natural means no drugs. Vaginal means not C-section.
2: Correct, correct. I can imagine what you go through and how beautiful that also is. But then I also appreciated that my wife was able to have the baby virtually pain-free, get sewed up, and just kind of get back into it.
1: Yeah, I mean, she said, I didn't even tell her about the recovery. Shoot, I failed you, Ariana, my bad. Somebody texted in and said, Allie, this sounds very scary for a mother that's about to go through it. Stop it. I'm sorry. That wasn't my intention. I was just trying to be matter-of-fact. It's going to be boom, boom, boom.
4: Honest. Mm-hmm.
1: Well, okay, so let's talk recovery really quickly because it's your first surgery and you're having the baby
2: recovery
1: tomorrow.
2: Recovery is different.
1: Long story short, I'll never forget when I had Owen, they came in the middle of, I had Owen around 8 p.m. They came in the room at like 1 or 2 and they're like, okay, time to get up. I go, I'm not getting up. I've just been cut open.
2: I just had a baby.
1: I'm not standing. You're out of your mind. They're like, no, you have to get up.
2: To.
1: And I'm like, no.
2: I'm tired.
1: And I was so scared. And then you get up and you're okay. And because they make you moving. Like, you got
2: to
1: start
2: you have to. It's not a question you have to. Mm-hmm. And honestly, you know, given conditions, they might either tell you to stay in bed a little bit longer or have you get up even faster. Who knows?
1: But I do remember when they took Hudson out, they were holding him up in the air. And
2: upside down?
1: And I went, I don't even remember. I just remember seeing a giant head of dark hair. And remember, like, I'm blonde. My ex-husband's blonde. I'm like, whose baby is that? I asked whose kid it was. They were like, it's yours.
2: You can't leave. Whose white baby is that?
1: As if I'm with anybody else in the room. I'm the only one in the operating room. Like, whose baby is that?
2: That is not my child.
1: I didn't think because Owen came out bald. So when Hudson came out with a full head of dark hair, I went, who is that? I don't know who that is.
2: Immediate vibe kill. You're like, no, that's not my... Switch that birth. Immediate. Where's my child?
1: Yeah.
2: Where's my blonde baby?
1: Obviously, Ariana, you're going to be wearing giant granny panty underwear. Most women don't talk about that openly, but you leave the hospital with the biggest netted underwear. You get them whether you have a C-section or not.
2: Sexy.
1: You know about that, girlfriend. And we go through a lot of stuff after that we don't talk about except to each other.
2: It ain't your first kid. It's just your first C-section.
1: You're going to be all right.
4: Thing, though. It was 10 years ago that I had my last kid.
2: It is different.
4: You know?
2: It has
1: it's
2: going to
1: be better
2: years.
1: Then. It's going to be better.
4: I know. And shout out to my doctors here at the Women's Pavilion. They're a great team, all my OB team, because they're the ones who suggested. They're like, look, they're like, the baby's 9 pounds right now.
1: Like, Ariana, you're like 5'2". You got to get the thing out.
2: That baby's half the size she is.
1: Come on.
2: No, that baby's already half the size she is. She's not a tall woman at all.
4: Exactly. And that's why she was like, they were very like honest with me. They're like, look, we can put you in through like, you know, the regular labor, you know, go through it. But then how about like 16 hours? You guys are already stressed out, both of you. Mm-hmm. They're like, we really do suggest a C-section. I was like, you know what? Do it. I was like, I'd rather not be stressed
1: out. I think you're going to love it. And I think think that it's going to be a totally different experience for you. Because remember, you're going to, even though you're going to have to have, you're not going to be able to lift things and be careful because you have to be careful because you are going to have an incision on your stomach that you have to be careful for. But all of the stuff that goes on in the privates, you don't got to worry about that.
2: Yeah, see? You're good, girl.
1: No, that's not, you don't worry about that.
2: That recovery time is different.
1: I'm telling you, totally, you're not going to pee your pants tomorrow. I'll tell you that.
2: Well, I mean, you might.
1: Well,
2: who knows?
1: You might, who knows? But you know what I mean.
4: So, yeah, I have a great support system. You guys are a great support system. My husband, my mom, my dad, everybody is. So.
2: Shout out the whole team, man. You got a huge network behind you.
1: Yeah, I can't wait to see you and meet Isaac, and we're so excited for you. Ariana and West Dallas. We're having a baby. All right, let me know what time.
2: She's having a baby.
4: I'll send you guys the first picture right away.
1: Okay. Can I come see you then at the Women's Pavilion after you have it?
4: Of course you can.
1: Because you know I roll through Stallus like it's my...
4: Aaron, you guys are all welcome.
1: You know what? I'm going to go to the fair, grab some people I don't know, and bring them with me to meet the baby.
4: Oh, God.
2: I'm going to get admitted to the hospital early just so I'm already there.
1: Hey!
4: Ariana! You know what? It's a possibility right now because the nurse is coming in and out right now.
2: Oh, my gosh. We might be having this baby today. Get us out of here. We got to go.
1: I got to go. Okay, bye!
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Money really all that we fiending for. I'm doing things they ain't seen before. Bands ain't dumb, but extreme is all. I'm a demon lord. Fall off what? I ain't seen the horse. 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
4: I still think you're a jerk.
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4: No, wait, you're a jerk.
3: It's

0: body shaming jokes. Oh, God.
1: Your husband's body shaming jokes?
0: This is grounds for divorce, girl.
1: I'm going to listen.
0: I mean, what? Says, good morning, Allie and DZ. My husband and I have been together for 12 years. We have two kids together. His sister's having a baby, which is very exciting. But his parenting advice was, watch how bad your body's going to change. It's ruined now.
1: Oh, no. That was his advice?
0: Uh-huh.
1: Okay.
0: He says it's a joke, but it's really upsetting me and has affected me. To me, it's just wrong because there's so many other things that he could have said about having a kid and your life changing.
1: Yeah.
0: But that's all the advice he gave. That, hey, your body's going to change and it's going to be ruined.
1: I mean, has he heard you say that, like, about yourself? Like, what's going on?
0: She said he repeated it over and over again. He even said it to our children.
1: Hmm.
0: He says, I'm overreacting. It was just a joke about how her body's going to change, but I can't get it out of my head. I feel like I'm going crazy. It makes me think he's not attracted to me anymore. He doesn't even do much for me anymore. Okay,
1: Now we're exploring other avenues there. Might be a little something else wrong in the relationship, yep. But I hear where you're going with it.
0: I've been pulling myself away from him, and I don't want to, but it just sucks. I don't know what to do or say anymore. Am I the jerk? Am I overreacting or is he? Girl!
1: So I'm hearing, so you guys are both kind of withdrawing a little bit in the relationship and he's throwing some shots. Like he's throwing some shots and it sounds like it too.
0: She said, I don't want him to know I wrote in. I'm embarrassed enough about this. Mm-hmm. I really just want other people's points of view. Can you please keep me anonymous? Please and thanks. So she's fed up with her husband's body shaming jokes. His sister's having a baby. They have two kids together. And he basically keeps repeating, your body's going to be ruined.
1: It's over.
0: What a jerk.
1: Which, not necessarily the case, man. And honestly, bro, you got to be careful with that postpartum stuff. What's wrong with
0: you?
1: And
0: it's ruined to him.
1: Yeah.
0: Some women find their baby bodies beautiful, and some people find it amazing, and their scars are their, you know, stories.
1: Was he talking about his body? Because dad bods be getting ruined, too. I ain't going to lie,
0: projection!
1: Facts, though.
0: All right, well, she's embarrassed. I've actually been in a relationship where I've been told that I was overweight, and they were embarrassed to be seen with me. Now, I'm not going to go relive that, but it was one of the most traumatic experiences of my life, was to have someone you love tell you that you're overweight and they're embarrassed to be seen with you. So I can only imagine how low her self-esteem is right now.
1: Oh, 100%, especially after babies.
0: Yeah, so I feel awful for her, you know?
1: That's terrible.
0: I don't think she's not the jerk. He's the jerk.
1: I mean, even without understanding a full scope of it, right? He should have read the room and gone, that's probably the rude thing to say, right?
0: He didn't care.
1: I mean, and whatever joke it might be, that's not a joke you really say. Mm-hmm. Even if you think it is actually a joke, it's not a joke you actually say.
0: Well, it sounds like he's trying to say something out loud through a joke, which isn't really the way to do that.
1: Well, and I mean, saying it to your sister on top of that, this just sounds like such an insane scenario, to be real with you. It's like, one, you're talking kind of sideline talking about your wife because you didn't directly say it to her, or you were kind of saying it about her. But in a way, it was so roundabout because you were talking to your sister who's also going through one of the most beautiful times in life, which is to have a baby, right? Mm-hmm. If you're blessed enough to be able to do that, yeah, the body changes. You got to understand that, my guy, and clearly he doesn't. So he's going saying, oh, your body's going to change, ha ha ha, jokes, you're everything's ruined, while your wife is there to your sister who's just about to have a kid. Buddy, obviously. Mm-hmm. Obviously.
0: Well, somebody texted in and said, he's still breathing. Jerk. Somebody said, call him out and leave him. That's so rude. Maggie in Milwaukee. Oh, this is nice. And then somebody right below that said, why are we acting like women's bodies don't change after having a kid? My wife is like a totally different person. Oh, God.
1: 100%, bro. Oh, and you got to understand that.
0: Why'd you say that?
1: See, but that's it. Good, bad, ugly, whatever. A woman's body physically changes during pregnancy.
0: This guy said it's ruined now. That's what the guy said to her. He said, watch how bad her body changes. It's ruined now.
1: You know what I'm saying?
0: Dang. Like,
1: yeah, you're clearly out here talking out of pocket, bro. You don't
0: know. Whoever texts
1: projected his own body. His body's ruined also.
0: Uh-huh. All right. 414-533-1037. Is she the jerk for being fed up with her husband's body shaming jokes? Woo! We'll talk to you next.
2: You know how you're screaming at your radio with your opinion right now? The problem is, we can't hear you. So call or text Allie and DZ right now. That solves the problem. 414-533-1037. Talk soon.

0: time to find out. Am I the jerk?
1: Look what you did, you little jerk.
2: She wants to know if she's the jerk for being fed up with her husband's body shaming. Her husband told his own sister when she's having a baby that, his parenting advice was basically, watch how bad your body's going to change. It's ruined now. He kept saying it over and over.
3: I don't care. You call it a joke or whatever. Jokester or not, there's certain things you just know you don't joke about. I consider myself a jokester. I'm not a comedian, but I like to just be jokey, right?
2: Yeah. Totally.
3: There's certain things you do not joke about, Papa.
2: Des in Milwaukee is going to go first this morning, and she calls for castration.
3: Oh, Lord of mercy. Morning, Des.
4: Right away.
2: I guess he doesn't get to have any more kids. You're right. If he's going to say that about women's body after the kids, screw him. Let it take it away from him.
4: Honestly, I mean, at this point, are you asking to, like, get murdered?
3: Right. He clearly doesn't value his life.
2: No, or his wife's, or anything. I mean, what a jerk.
4: Right. Yeah. I mean, how about you go through it and then make those jokes? See how those jokes feel once you go through pregnancy.
2: Right. Have a baby, and then, yes.
3: Well, and there might be some projection in there, right? Like, all jokes aside, he might have let himself go, and he ain't said nothing about it, bro. Well, you got to check that in. You can't project that on anybody.
4: Okay, but
3: else.
4: You don't have the excuse that you were actually growing a child.
2: That's why he's projecting. You're right, Des. And DZ's right. He's mad because they're both gaining weight, but he doesn't have an excuse.
3: Exactly.
2: So he's calling her out when she does have an excuse.
4: This is a man child right here. This is honestly.
2: Well, and can you imagine you've been with somebody for 12 years, you have two kids, they say stuff like this? I'd be like, how did I end up with
3: years?
2: you, loser? Like,
3: how
2: what am I doing? How did I even end up with you?
4: Only with my baby daddy for like a year and a half, and then
2: like,
4: after
2: loser.
4: That, I was just like, "No, dude, you suck.
3: You suck.
4: I'm out." Bye.
2: Jerk,
3: she says.
2: Very much jerk. All right, thanks for calling, Des.
4: Yep, have a good one.
3: You too. Bye.
2: Well, and the other problem is he clearly has an issue communicating with her because he's doing it passively aggressively by talking about the ruined body to his sister.
3: Correct.
2: And his, like you said, projection.
3: And in what world did you think that was the advice you go with, right? Like, if she was asking for real advice, cool. But I'm even trying to just help buddy out and like think, what jokey joke scenario were you in?
2: You're going to be here a while.
3: Had somebody just said, oh, you'll never sleep another full night again in your life.
2: That would be good advice.
3: But was somebody joking about all these things and then you thought another funny joke to be like, ha ha, your all body's also ruined. Ha ha ha. And then the room went silent. There was crickets. Mm-mm. You know what I'm saying? Like, where in the world did you think that was the right words to come up out of your mouth? Who said what first for you to say that next?
2: Right. Exactly.
3: In my E40 voice.
2: Well, Saucy Sandra was gagging when I picked up the phone.
3: Hopefully it's not her breakfast.
2: Saucy.
5: I am not going to be different on this. I'm not going to keep my mouth shut. I did not even hear the whole story, but I'm going to tell you what. This is borderline abuse.
2: Yeah.
5: This man, quote, is not a man. He's a little boy. It's gross. It's disgusting.
2: Yeah.
5: Please
2: get
5: away from him.
2: The story is he's telling his sister how having a baby is going to ruin her body and all this stuff, and he's doing this all in front of his wife who he has two kids with. So he keeps saying it over and over. That's the story.
5: If he's continually body shaming like this, and this is it's called the pattern.
2: Yeah.
5: Recognize the pattern. You see it for what it is.
2: Mm-hmm.
5: It's gross. It's disgusting. It's demeaning.
2: Yeah.
5: And if you don't think that it's disrespectful towards you, then I'm sorry, but you're delusional.
3: Well,
5: you need to get away from him.
3: Sauce, I'd even say, if it isn't a pattern,

0: He is a booty head.
1: Where's Mila? Where Mila when you need her?
0: A booty head. We don't need her. We got Saucy right now. Man. All right. Well, yeah. We got a guy on the phone. We're going to Roger next. He's back.
2: R-O-G-R. Boy.
1: Love, Saucy. Talk to you
0: love
1: soon.
0: Love you.
2: Much love, guys.
0: Bye. Bye. So he is body shaming his... Well, she feels like herself because she's fed up with his body shaming jokes about having kids. Roger's on the phone.
3: Yo, good morning, Ali Deezy, and a big good morning to my boy Bryce, who held it down on Tuesday. Hey. It's your boy, the OG. If you don't know, now you know.
0: Let's go.
1: Yes, sir.
0: Roger, yes, sir. You have a child. You and your wife have a beautiful daughter. Could you imagine saying this to your wife?
1: Come on, son.
3: No way.
0: Come on.
3: Not in a million years.
1: He's smarter than that.
0: Yeah, you'd be dead.
1: He's more loving than that.
3: It's not even worth saying. I mean, I don't understand it.
0: So mean.
3: And I bet you this guy's been 6 months pregnant for about 5 years.
1: Thank you.
3: I bet you that.
1: O-G-E-R. Yes. Spoken like the wise man he is.
0: Roger, when you're right. Let me tell you. It just is unbelievable because the worst part is he keeps doing it.
1: Yeah.
0: Keeps saying it. She's like, he keeps doing it over and over.
1: And at what point does the joke stop being funny to even you, right? Yeah. Like, you can't say the same joke 30 times in a row and expect it to have the same effect on everybody. Ain't nobody gonna laugh anymore, man. Nobody laughed to begin with,
0: girl.
3: Yeah, I know. I mean, the sad thing is, you know, she's probably been going through this for a while. Mm-hmm. Why, Frankie Bag of Donuts over there, you know.
1: Frankie Bag of Donuts.
3: It just happens.
0: Why
3: I mean,
0: are you bringing up
3: funny?
0: Donuts? Now I'm hungry.
1: Now
0: see,
1: I could use a donut.
0: It.
1: See, now I'm not trying to work on my dad bod. You know what I mean?
3: I know, you know.
0: Oh, man.
1: Roger, you bring it, though.
3: I enjoyed the show on Tuesday. I was so upset that I didn't get a chance to call in.
0: Aww. Well, you snooze, you lose.
3: Late, you know, I mean, I listened to you on the app.
0: Yeah, yeah. Well, you got in
3: like,
0: today.
3: Oh, my boy Bryce holding it down.
0: Yeah, Bryce was a great guest. Well, it's funny you mentioned a guest because we have another one coming in very shortly.
1: Ding, ding, ding, ding,
0: my Uber driver is doing something really cool in the city of Milwaukee. Wait till you hear this, Roger. I can't wait for you to hear this next. Get ready.
3: I'm going to hear that. I'm off today.
0: Oh, yeah, Roger.
1: Good, man. It's always good to hear from you, R-O-G-E-R.
0: Love you. Bye.
3: For sure. Love you guys later.
1: Peace.
0: Oh, man. Roger's so funny. All right. Well, it's jerk, for being fed up with your husband's body shaming jokes. Girl, you did nothing wrong.
1: Let me put my broom away.
0: He's the jerk, obviously.
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1: Guys, I need like food recommendations. I don't know what's safe to eat anymore. Jalapenos getting recalled at Chipotle's and a bunch of other restaurants. I guess I'll just have my water as a snack today. That's still okay, right?

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1: Expiration dates are just recommendations, right? Right? I used something yesterday that was 6 years old, and I don't know if I should ChatGPT it, call my

0: had a question he's been dying to ask you. I'm just asking with Brew.
1: All right, so I had a headache the other day, so I took this like Advil that I've had for the longest time, and I looked at the bottle for the first time in a while, and it said 2018. These were expired, and I just like assume they're fine. I don't know. Does the expiration matter for that stuff? What is something you use way past the expiration date? What's going on, Ivy?
2: Yeah, I have this trusty bottle of NyQuil that expired probably 2018.
1: Oh.
2: Still using it, you know, because you use it like a couple times a year only when you're sick, right? So still using it, still knocks me out, haven't noticed any adverse side effects, so I'm going to hang on to that bottle until it's empty.
1: Yeah, you know, it's probably getting stronger over time, like it's just fermenting, just getting
2: honestly, it's fermenting, I was going to say the same thing, exactly.
1: What do you use past the expiration date? Hit us up today at The Brew Show.
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1: Like Anakin from Waukesha. 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
3: Ooh. Oh! He ain't even need to hear nothing else or ask any more questions.
1: I like
3: he
1: it right yes. away. 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
2: I think that he's jerk because aren't you able to like have a job until you're like 15 or something? 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
1: Or little Anna in Waukesha.
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So this could turn into like a life hack. What is something you use past the expiration date? I used Advil. That was 6 years expired. It still worked. Might have been stronger, actually. At the Bruce Show, hit me up today. The expiration date's really just a suggestion, right?

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It's 11. And what's up? It's Brew.

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1: Thanks for hanging out today with me, Brew. What's up, Bennett? What's something you use way past the expiration date?
2: 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I'm talking like in the beginning.
1: So it's almost time to get that salad dressing, its driving permit. 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
1: Uh-oh, this is like your PSA of the day for anyone traveling with Neatos. You know those Neatos? Adults love them, kids love them. They're getting taken away from TSA.

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Hey, what's up today? It's Brew. I got the good news on the way with all the feels. Yeah, sharing the good news from around the world, in our area, and from you. If you have

0: feel-good story you didn't know you needed. Here's all the feels.
1: Yeah, looking for your good news today. What's going on, Chandler? You had something good to share for all the feels?
2: Yeah, you know, this has been good news lately. I had a friend that I had a falling out a decade ago. Oh. And then, you know, 10 years later, we're both like, why did we stop talking? And now we're talking again.
1: That is so true and such a good lesson. Like, if anyone has those things where it's like, why am I holding a grudge, or why are we not friends? It was such a good thing to just end that. Honestly, all my fights with my fiance end that way too. Like, what did we fight about a month ago? I don't even remember.
2: Exactly.
1: I love that. And it's never too late. That's giving us all the feels today. Let me get you your quote. Some of the best days of your life won't be the biggest ones. They'll just be the ones you are fully present for.
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1: Thursday's countdown coming up next. The top four songs decided by you. 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

is live on the free Odyssey app. Ready to hear your top four songs of the day? Play that beat! Woo! It's Brew's Beats, number 4.

Yeah, it's Baby Doll, Dominic Fike, kicking off the countdown today. Brews Beats Thursday edition. I love that Zara Larsson is just like one of us. Her spam posts on her main page on TikTok really remind us that, yeah, they're just normal people too. I think she was tipsy singing this song on TikTok the other night. Here's Midnight Sun, Zara, number 3.

Bruno Mars gearing up for the second leg of his Romantics tour. He's there at number 2 on Brews Beats today. Your top songs and Olivia Dean coming in at number 1. So easy to fall in love.

Man, this is almost getting worse than Christmas decorations when they start taking over the shelves super early. What's up? It's Brew. Krispy Kreme has gone full fall. They just introduced all their pumpkin spice donuts. We're not even halfway through August yet. It feels like it's earlier and earlier every year. Like, at this point, I'm expecting pumpkin spice fireworks to be a thing in 2027.

Okay, diving back into Love 'Em or List 'Em, we talked to Louise yesterday, whose boyfriend of like 6 weeks, real new, already asked for her phone password, says they should have no secrets. Is that secretly a red flag asking for that early in the relationship? It seems soon. Let us know your feedback at The Brew Show. We got it.

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0: It's Love 'Em or List 'Em. So Louise's boyfriend asked for her phone password only 6 weeks into dating. Love 'Em or List 'Em?
1: Look, man, if you don't have anything to hide, then, I mean, go for it. 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

bit. 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
1: We are into Love 'Em or List 'Em. Louise's boyfriend of only 6 weeks already asked for her phone password, says it's about trust. Is that a red flag? Love 'Em or List 'Em?
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0: 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We're about to call Louise back for Love 'Em or List 'Em. Her boyfriend of only 6 weeks asked for her phone password already. Said they should have that for trust. Love 'Em or List 'Em, what do you think?
1: Run from this guy. I've been with my partner for 10 years, and he would never ask me for that. And if he did, I would laugh at him. Yeah. Like, no way.
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1: Calling Louise back for Love 'Em or List 'Em today. Next, last thoughts about her boyfriend of 6 weeks who already asked for her phone password, says it's for trust.
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0: 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With Love 'Em or List 'Em.
1: Louise, welcome back. We have been talking about your situation for the past 24 hours. The guy you're dating for 6 weeks asked if you would share phone passwords, and that set off a little like alarm in your head, like, why are we skipping ahead in the relationship? We're still getting to know each other.
2: Exactly.
1: I do have a question for you, though. You did say no, and I was curious, like, how, was he okay with that? Like, how did he respond?
2: You know, it's funny, because I didn't expect this, but he was like, hey, no worries. He was totally cool about it, like a vibe shift.
1: Oh.
2: And I think he was just hoping we would have a relationship where we'd be able to do that, but he wasn't demanding at all. So I was like, oh.
1: Wow. Well, that, right. that kind of changes things, because I'll tell you what, we've had callers who are like, girl, I haven't even memorized your last name yet. How would you be asking for that? Seems a little demanding. But if that is his intentions, that's kind of wholesome. I kind of like that he's like, I hope we get to that point, and he's not demanding it. So I think we're going to go with a love for now. For now, because trust is earned over time. But I think you should give it a shot.
2: Yeah, I do too. That made me feel a lot better, to be honest.
1: We love a comeback story.
2: That's right.
1: Now, if he asks for your social security number, run.
2: Yes, I have some boundaries, I think.
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Starting on October 3rd at the United Center. 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
2: 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Thomas Jefferson tried them. 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
1: Olivia Rodrigo with Drop Dead. She's tearing up her tour as well. What's going on? It's Sonic 103.7 Kiss FM. 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

I bet. Say, I got drive, I don't need a car. 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I'm doing things they ain't seen before. 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Fall off what? 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Called your bluff, better cite the source. 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

0: Hey, it's Jen Hatmaker. Here's what I've learned in midlife. 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Joy is the work. That's what this new series on For the Love is all about. The sacred, yes. It's choosing delight, rest, and pleasure on purpose. 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
1: But who?
0: The girl next door, you know? I don't know what to do.
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0: Like Anakin from Waukesha. 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
0: Or little Anna in Waukesha.
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In the meantime, in between time, here's Olivia Rodrigo, and have a good rest of your night. I'll talk to you tomorrow.